0: Singer-songwriter Margot Price joins us live on stage to become a singer-songwriter quiz taker. And Alzo Slay tells us how much he loves reciting limericks.
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2: Live from NPR News in Washington, I'm Linda Kenyon. President Trump is lashing out at Ukraine's President Zelensky, blaming Ukrainian attacks on Russian oil infrastructure for high global diesel prices. As NPR's Tamara Keith reports, this comes one day after the president spoke with Russia's President Putin.
3: After the call with Putin, Trump announced Russia would be sending diesel to the U.S. for purchase, something the president said he hoped would bring down prices for farmers and truckers. This is a reversal of U.S. policy meant to put pressure on Russia to end its war against Ukraine and required the U.S. Treasury to temporarily halt sanctions on Russian diesel. Speaking to reporters outside the White House, Trump expressed anger with Ukraine's President Zelensky.
4: I suggest they get a new leader who can make a deal, because he could have made many deals that for some reason he never does.
3: And to drive it home, Trump added, quote, I think it's time for Ukraine to get a new president. Tamara Keith, NPR News.
2: Hurricane Isaias, now a post-tropical cyclone, is being blamed for at least 4 deaths. NPR's Bill Chappell has the latest.
5: One person died when a tree fell on a home in Escambia County, Florida. That's just west of where Isaias made landfall as a Category 2 storm in the western Florida panhandle. Another person died in Birmingham, Alabama. Here's Jefferson County Emergency Management Agency Director Jim Coker.
6: We did have a storm-related fatality. A tree did fall on a house.
5: Isaias weakened into a post-tropical cyclone on Saturday, but its heavy rains could continue to cause flash flooding. It's also bringing strong thunderstorms and potentially tornadoes to areas far from the Gulf Coast. Bill Chappell, NPR News.
2: It's been 1 year since a declared ceasefire between Israel and Hamas in Gaza. Despite the agreement, Israeli strikes are still killing Palestinians almost daily, as NPR's Kat Lonsdorf reports.
7: Throughout the declared ceasefire, Israel has continued targeting Hamas in Gaza. Those attacks have killed more than 1,400 Palestinians in the past year, many of whom were civilians, according to health officials there. Although the bombings have not stopped, they have significantly slowed. But there is still no international peacekeeping force, as promised in the U.S.-backed plan for the enclave, and no reconstruction, with many still living in tents and without adequate food and water. And Israel's military has expanded its control of Gaza to now roughly 70%. Last week, Israeli Defense Minister Israel Katz said that Israel still intends to, quote, eliminate 2,000 members of Hamas in Gaza, despite the ceasefire agreement. Kat Lonsdorf, NPR News, Tel Aviv.
2: Saudi authorities say an attack on the Riyadh airport has killed 12 people and wounded over 300, the latest in a string of attacks this past week. Saudi Arabia blames Yemen's Iran-backed Houthi rebels. You're listening to NPR. Some Chesapeake Bay oyster farmers and harvesters are getting a boost from technology. NPR's Ari Daniel reports an engineer at the University of Maryland is finding new uses for water robots.
8: Oyster reefs used to abound in the Chesapeake, but over-harvesting decimated their ranks. Watermen face the daunting task of knowing when and where to harvest the adults. Mechanical engineer Miao Yu says the water's so murky that the effort tends to be a stab in the dark.
9: Our goal is to transform that guesswork into precision.
8: So she and her team scan the seabed using sonar and video footage from a raft-like surface robot and a smaller underwater robot. They then use AI to stitch the visuals together and analyze them to determine if oysters are present and alive and how big they are. They're still refining the algorithms, but use hoping the technology might one day be modified and scaled nationally. Ari Daniel, NPR News.
2: 6 people are under arrest for stealing 2 Renoir paintings from a museum in southern France. The local mayor there is praising investigators for tracking down the paintings and the suspects. The 2 paintings are a portrait of Madame Colonna Romano and Young Woman at the Well. The thieves sliced through a fence, climbed through a window, and initially stole 4 paintings, but they had to abandon 2 as they fled the scene in a daring theft that took less than 3 minutes to complete. The stolen paintings were among the most valuable works in the Renoir Museum. I'm Linda Kenyon, NPR News in Washington.
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10: Thank you for listening to KANW2. I'm Chris Eric Stevens with your Saturday evening forecast. Looks like clouds rolling through the area. They say there's a 30% chance for showers. Those will be isolated, though. And as the clouds move through in the storm as well, winds gusting up to 15 miles per hour. Overall, a nice Saturday evening. Overnight in Santa Fe, down to 53. Las Vegas, 51. Gallup and Grants, both in the upper 40s. Santa Rosa at 54. Taos, 47. The overnight in Española, 46.
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12: From NPR and WBEZ Chicago, this is Wait, Wait, Don't Tell Me, the NPR News Quiz. I'm Alzo Slade, the winner of the 2026 Nobel Prize for Judge and Scorekeepering. And here's your host at the Studebaker Theater at the Fine Arts Building in Chicago, Illinois, filling in for Peter Sagal, it's Nagin Farsad.
13: Hey! Thanks, Alzo. Thanks, everybody. So happy to be here. Peter Sagal needed the week off because his sexy Will Shorts Halloween costume isn't going to make itself. Later on, the incredibly talented country music phenom Margot Price will join us to play our games. But first, it's your turn. The number is 1-888-WAIT-WAIT. That's 1-888-924-8924. Now, let's welcome our first listener contestant. Hi, you're on Wait, Wait, Don't Tell Me.
14: Hey, it's Paula calling from Washington, D.C.
13: Hi, Paula. What do you do in Washington?
14: I'm a radiation oncology nurse.
13: You have a surprising number of fans of the radiation oncology nurse profession. Woo-hoo! That's actually the biggest clap I've ever seen for a single profession in the history of this show.
14: Cool.
13: Well, Paula, are you ready to play?
14: I'm ready.
13: Well, first, I'm going to introduce you to our panel. First up, we have the Emmy Award-winning host of the podcast Casuals and the daily live call-in radio show Fan Service on Sirius XM. It's Katie Nolan. Hi, Paula.
14: Hey.
13: Next, he's a correspondent for CBS Sunday Morning. It's Mo Rocca.
15: Hi, Paula.
14: Hi, Mo.
13: And a comedian whose album is Yell Joy. Her special is Love Joy. It's Joyelle Nicole Johnson.
16: Hello, Paula.
14: Hey.
13: So welcome to the show, Paula. You're going to play Who's Alzo This Time. Alzo Slade is going to read three quotes from this week's news, and if you know two of them, you'll win our prize, which is the voice of anyone on our show on your voicemail. Are you ready?
14: I'm ready. Let's do it.
13: All right. Here's your first quote.
12: Let them take out Los Angeles. Let them take out San Diego. That's a very small price to pay.
13: That was Donald Trump in a stump speech this week saying, who could have L.A. and San Diego if they want?
14: Iran.
13: That's right, Iran. This week, President and 25th Amendment case study Donald Trump said Iran could take out L.A. and San Diego. To be clear, he didn't say it like they could take out L.A. It was like, you could take out L.A. Like, be my guest. Like, honestly, I get it. California Governor Gavin Newsom said he was appalled by the president's comments because if you're going to lose a city in California, it's Sacramento. Everybody knows that.
15: So the idea is that the Iranians could take out L.A., how would they even make it up the 405?
13: No, and look, he's supposed to be this great deal maker, right? And he's going to start by offering Los Angeles? Like, dude, start with Hartford, Connecticut, and then work your way up. But on the bright side, if we do lose L.A., everyone else raises one number in hotness, right? All the sevens become eights.
12: Who's clapping? Sevens and eights? Or fives and sixes?
13: All right, here's your next quote from the Boston Globe.
12: 0 out of 4 stars, the worst movie of his career.
13: That was was one of many, many movie critics saying the new movie Digger is the biggest flop of whose career?
14: Tom Cruise.
13: That's right, Tom Cruise. Digger is the worst movie of Tom Cruise's career, set to lose $250 million at the box office. When people say Americans don't go to the movies anymore, they're specifically talking about Digger.
16: Yeah. I just think that, okay, like, I judge books by their covers, and on behalf of me and Alzo and the other two black people that are here, we don't like the title.
15: Oh,
13: I see that.
16: I don't like that hard R, all right? I don't want no diggers. I don't even want to dig up.
17: I concur. And when you say the name of the movie, please pronounce the D very strongly.
13: Very strongly.
15: Should we just say the D word?
16: Just the D word.
18: I like how vague they made the trailer. Enough people were like, is this a musical? This feels spiritually like a musical. And they had to come out and say, no, it's not. Please come see our movie. It's definitely not a musical.
13: And part of the problem is that Tom Cruise is in fat old man makeup in the movie. And that's not the, like, hot Tom Cruise that we want to see. But weirdly, it is exactly what Tom Cruise would look like if Scientology had let him age.
16: When I first moved to L.A. as a young pursuer of entertainment, I did go to the Scientology Center. Oh. Yeah, and they sat me down, and they told me about the Tetons, and I sat there, and I was like, can I have a snack? And they said no, so I left.
13: I thought you were going to say, and they got me, and I'm actually 82 years old, and I look this good.
18: Snacks is the easiest way to get somebody in the door. How do you not have snacks
16: on hand? No snacks, no popcorn, no cookies.
15: They
16: come on, man.
18: Absurd.
16: I was like, how am I going to dedicate myself to this God?
17: A God with no snacks is whack.
13: All right. Here's your last quote. It's from someone who just installed a new special door in their house.
17: The toilet paper, the paper towels, the detergent. It's easy to push it all right through.
13: According to the Washington Post, homeowners are putting in a new door for all the bulk purchases they bring home from where?
14: Costco?
13: That's right, Costco. Folks, it's called a Costco door, and it lets you take all your purchases from your garage and shove them right into your pantry. The fact that we're renovating our homes to accommodate the stuff we're buying from Costco really makes you say, you know what, why stop at Los Angeles and San Diego? Right?
15: So I don't understand. The door... But what if your pantry is nowhere near your garage?
14: Move it.
13: You have to, yeah. You need to, like, prioritize your Costco bulk items.
16: I have a question as a millennial. What's a homeowner?
13: Your next question is also, what is a Costco membership?
16: Absolutely. I represent two demographics that have no idea what's going on. A New Yorker and a childless person.
13: Well, one builder installing Costco doors told the Washington Post, quote, when you tell someone it's roughly $1,000 to put one in, they're like, yeah, that's a no-brainer. Dude, if you have $1,000 to spend on a door, why are you saving 8 cents by buying 100 rolls of toilet paper at a time?
18: Look, I think on its face it makes me go, ew, how foolish. But then it's like, it is kind of convenient to just open the... Yeah. Mouth of your kitchen and shove the food into it.
13: Right.
18: It's easier than, I assume, getting your kids to come out and help you bring the groceries in. Yeah. This way you can just...
13: Yeah, I mean, speaking of which, it's funny because I always thought Costco door was what I called my mouth when I was shoving in all the free samples at Costco. Mm-hmm. But, I mean, honestly, I say forget about the Costco door. I have an IKEA window where I toss out pieces that don't seem to fit anywhere.
18: Just the extra leg that you're like, this doesn't...
13: What is it?
18: I'm done, though. What's it's called, this? Yeah.
13: All right, Alzo, how did Paula do?
17: Paula did great. Perfect score, 3 out of 3.
18: Good job, Paula.
13: Amazing job, Paula.
14: Thank you.
13: Thanks so much for joining us. Right now, panel, time for you to answer some questions about this week's news. Mo, it's been debated for years, but this week a doctor declared once and for all that doing what is actually okay?
16: Ooh. There could be so many different
13: things. So many things, yeah.
15: It's not going to be smoking. That doing what? You got to give me a clue.
13: All right, here's a clue. Go back for as much guacamole as you want.
15: Overeating.
13: Like it, you're in a party setting, so you like keep going back for guacamole.
15: Oh, double dipping.
13: Double dipping. In an article that goes to great lengths to describe what double dipping is, a doctor posits that it's gross, but not actually that gross. I don't love that the doctor then says, and you know what else? I don't wash my hands before surgery. Who has the time?
15: Is it supposed to build immunity or something?
13: Well, okay, so the doctor says, like, we get caught up worrying about mouth bacteria when it's not any grosser than other bacteria. So now that we're talking about mouth bacteria, who's got a big hankering for guacamole? Does anyone?
16: That's such a crazy argument.
15: It is. I mean, truly makes sure to be the first person at a party so that I can eat the food before anyone else has exhaled on it.
16: I don't go to parties that don't have a sneeze gone.
13: Well, if you're still worried about it, like, just make sure that your chip is wearing an N95 mask before it approaches the salsa.
16: So the only logic is everything's gross?
13: Oh,
16: that's their defense, is that everything's gross, yeah. So might as well lick somebody you're at a party with? I don't like it.
13: That's science.
16: Yeah.
13: Katie, that's science.
16: Brutal.
17: You just go to a party and you just see somebody drinking out of the punch bowl with the
13: spoon.
15: Right in their Costco bowl.
17: Yeah, exactly.
13: But I think the thing that's like, that no one really wants to say, that we're all too afraid to talk about, is that chips are too big. If you didn't make chips so big, you wouldn't need to double dip.
16: Look at that.
13: That's why I'm running for president.
17: But Nagin, inversely, if the chip is too small, then my fingers and hand is going to the dip.
15: Yes, that is a great,
16: really
15: point.
16: Good point.
13: Look, it's an engineering challenge, but we've sent people to the moon. We can do this.
17: Yeah. At Nagin's party, she has crumb chips.
13: I only invite people with dainty fingers. That's what I do at my parties.

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7: 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From NPR and WBEZ Chicago, this is Wait, Wait, Don't Tell Me, the NPR News Quiz. I'm Alzo Slade. We're playing this week with Joelle Nicole Johnson, Katie Nolan, and Mo Rocca. And here again is your host at the Studebaker Theater in Chicago, Illinois, Nagin Farsad.
0: Thanks, Alzo. Right now, it's time for the Wait, Wait, Don't Tell Me Bluff the Listener game. Call 1-888-WAIT-WAIT to play our game on air. Hi, you're on Wait, Wait, Don't Tell Me.
8: Hi, this is Alex from Boston, Michigan.
0: Hi, Alex. What do you do in Michigan?
8: I am a barista at a local coffee roaster called Sabbath, and I am a dad to two adorable little kids.
0: Oh, I love that. Wait, so as a barista, how much, like, psychological counsel do you have to give customers on a regular basis?
8: That's actually, like, the first requirement for the job. The coffee just kind of, like, keeps us going through the day.
0: Well, thanks so much for joining us, Alex. In this game, our panelists will each share a story, but only one of them is true. You have to figure out which one. What's the topic, Alzo?
7: Bad billionaire. Bad, bad.
0: Now, look, we all think of billionaires as people improving our society with with good works and charity. But, and I hope you're sitting down, sometimes they do bad things. Our panelists are going to tell you about one such malfeasance this week. Pick the one who's telling the truth, and you'll win the Wait Waiter of your choice on your voicemail. Are you ready to play?
8: Oh, boy, let's go.
0: All right, first up, it's Joelle Nicole Johnson.
9: Billionaires, they're just like us. They purchase daily necessities like groceries, gas, and elections. They bust seams on their pants, moves on the dance floor, and unions. And of course, they crowd into elevators, situation rooms, and immersible submarines in search of the Titanic. Insert Amar Rahman, a Pakistani billionaire who has a new special interest. His new obsession is spending some of his disposable income in search of the Titanic submersible. That's right. He's building the Titanic submersible submersible, which is a submersible built to look for the Titanic submersible. And while they're only in the testing phase, they have already sunk five submersible submersibles. When asked for a comment, his wife said, "He can go down there if he want to, but he ain't taking his diamond wedding ring." That's a woman who knows her husband's affairs are in order.
0: Story about the new Titanic submersible from Joyelle Nicole Johnson. Your next story of billionaires behaving badly comes from Mo Rocca.
10: When the Youngstown, Ohio Museum of Art announced that it would be closing after 125 years, homeboy turned tech billionaire Jim Margolis came to the rescue with a $250 million bequest on a single condition: that each room of the museum contain at least one of his collection of prized psychedelic blacklight posters displayed optimally, which means no light sources other than the black UV light that shows off gems like his scenes of neon mushrooms. As a result, all other works of art are virtually impossible to see now. The newly renamed Youngstown Museum of Glow-in-the-Dark Art has resorted to adding black velvet flocking to its most prized pieces, a Rembrandt, two Pollocks, and a Gilbert Stuart portrait of George Washington, which, to be fair, looks pretty trippy now. And all museum goers need to wear a black light vest in order to avoid running into each other. Museum goer Leslie Goldman says the museum is a great place to visit if you've always wondered what the weird stoner kid from your college would do with a bunch of money.
0: A newly renovated museum that highlights black light art from Mo Rocca. Your last story of bad billionaire behavior comes from Katie Nolan.
11: 94-year-old billionaire Barry Side is certainly not the first old man to enjoy feeding the critters at his local park. He may, however, be the first to use his fortune to fund an operation so extensive it's fueling a rat infestation. Chicago officials say Barry Side is paying a group of people to regularly scatter piles of expensive imported nuts, macadamia, Brazil, etc., all over Lincoln Park in what is the most impressive case of nut spreading since any man sat down on public transportation. When it comes to things old billionaire men can do with their nuts, this certainly is not the worst. But the rats it's attracting are causing property damage that the city says may end up costing taxpayers. While they have fined Side repeatedly, he always pays those fines in full and on time, and then continues to drop nuts. In fact, the more they fine him, the more nuts he drops. I guess it's true you can't put a price on chasing your dream, even if that dream is to become some sort of reverse Pied Piper who sucks.
0: Okay. Alex, you've got a Titanic submersible tour from Joyelle Nicole Johnson, a billionaire blacklight fan from Mo Rocca, and from Katie Nolan, a billionaire feeding the hungry rats. Which one is real?
8: I don't know. I wouldn't doubt any of them, but the one that sounds like it's actively doing the most harm is the rat problem, so I'm going to say that's probably the most likely one.
0: All right, well, to find out the correct answer, we spoke to a reporter covering the real story.
12: When neighbors and park staffers have asked the nut spreaders why they're doing it, they've gotten cursed out.
0: That was Axios Chicago reporter Monica Eng talking about the billionaire rat infestation and using the term nut spreader in a journalistic capacity. Congratulations, Alex. You got it right. You not only earned a point for Katie, but you've won our prize, the voice of your choice on your voicemail. Thanks so much for calling us today.
8: Thanks.
13: In the afterlife, you could be headed for the serious strike. You make the scene all day.
0: And now, the game where big names do something for which they're utterly unprepared. It's Not My Job. Margo Price has built an impressive career in country music, putting out 6 albums and performing all over the world. On the side, she does duets with Willie Nelson and Joan Baez, is on the board of Farm Aid, and even wrote an autobiography. She's in town performing in the 80 years of John Prine celebration, and we somehow managed to convince her to lower her standards and come hang out with us. Margo Price, welcome to Wait, Wait, Don't Tell Me.
14: Hello.
0: excited to talk to you. And especially, can you tell us why you're here in Chicago?
14: Yes, we are celebrating 80 years of John Prine and his wonderful music. And, right? A lot of people don't know that John grew up in Maywood, Illinois, so it's good to be here and celebrate.
0: So did you ever, did you ever get to work with him or meet him?
14: Yes, I met him actually on his 70th birthday, and we forged a great friendship. I got to sing with him on stage, tour with him. We even did a duet of his song, Unwed Fathers, and donated the proceeds to the ACLU.
0: That's really nice. Do you have like a favorite memory of John Prine?
14: Let's see. One time we got really drunk together, and I almost missed my flight because he was partying harder than we were. It was like a 6 a.m. flight, but We hung out with John until about 4 in the morning.
0: Wow.
14: It was a good time.
0: Wow. Like, the second I turned, 35, I could stay up past 8, so I'm very impressed. So you had a specific moment in your life when you realized that you should be a musician. Can you walk us through that?
14: Let's see, are you talking about a mushroom trip that I had?
0: Yeah.
14: I ate a lot of mushrooms, and I was about 19 years old. And during this psychedelic experience, I was just realizing that I did not want to major in communications, and that I decided I was going to move to Nashville and pursue my dream of writing songs. It was quite intense, I will say. I thought maybe I was never coming back from it, because they said you have to eat a lot of them. But I ate too much.
10: Was it an all you can eat? Or?
14: Yes.
10: I'm a clean teen, so I've actually never done mushrooms. How do you prepare them? Do you cook them?
0: You saute them. A little reduced balsamic.
14: You know, they'd taste a lot better if you did that. They really taste like garbage. And I just usually eat some of them and then choke down some peanut butter.
10: Do you use
14: afterwards?
10: A dip?
14: Some people put them on
15: double
14: pizza.
15: Dip. I put mine in applesauce.
14: I like that. Okay, perfect. Perfect. We'll get along. We'll get along, right?
0: These are tips that NPR audiences will never use.
7: I don't know. I think you'd be surprised.
14: I think so.
15: Where?
14: I mean, they regrow your brain and they connect new neural pathways. So I don't know. I'm all about that over big alcohol.
10: And then it's all things considered.
14: Yes, yes.
0: So, there's a couple of interesting things about that, your first album. And one of them is that, I don't know, I heard that if this is true, that you pawned your wedding ring to finance your first album. Is that true?
14: Yes, that's true.
0: And what did your husband think of that?
14: He was way down with it. He actually sold our car, so he was more in than me. He was like, you got to make this record. And he pawned.
0: Did you think of 50 other things you could pawn before the wedding ring, or were you like, yes?
14: I don't know. We sold guitars, we sold microphones, so it was like everything must go, all of our eggs in one basket. To make the album.
7: So basically you're in the studio butt naked recording the album.
14: We went to Memphis and recorded it at Sun Studios, and
0: is there a song on the album about you pawning your ring to make the album?
14: Yeah, there is. The last song is called World's Greatest Loser. I was talking about how we'd lose all the things, except for our love for each other.
0: Well,
15: that's so sweet.
0: Really lovely. God,
14: 23 years later.
0: The other interesting thing about that album is that it was released by Jack White's Third Man Records.
10: Thanks.
0: But you only got that deal after 30 rejections. Now, when that album blew up and you were nominated for Grammys, did you go on a revenge tour of those 30 rejections?
14: Actually, I was accepting an award at the Ryman for the Americana Music Association, and I saw a lot of people who had passed on my record, and so I thanked all the people who told me no.
15: Yes!
14: You got to thank your haters.
0: Yes!
15: Turn up!
14: That's right.
15: Margot, can I ask who your country top five is?
14: Yes. Ooh, I like that. Okay, well, I'm going to go with John Prine is going to be in there. Mm-hmm. Yeah. Give a shout out to Dolly Parton.
16: She's right in there, right?
0: Speaking of Dolly Parton, like, she famously only followed like 67 people on social media, and you were one of them.
14: Whoa.
0: Did you guys ever DM, and what was that about?
14: She was very supportive. I got to sing at her 50th anniversary at the Grand Ole Opry. We took a photo together. It was kind of like meeting the Queen of England or something. And we got there, and our dresses got stuck together, like my sequins got stuck on her rhinestones. And we were like, I got all googly-eyed, and I was like, I don't know, I might have to just stay here with you.
0: Oh, wait, yeah. So hold on. How long did it take to pry away sequins from rhinestones?
14: It really took quite a minute, because she had on this extravagant outfit with lots of chains and gold rhinestones and things on it. So, yeah, we were stuck there for a minute.
0: And please tell me that has turned into a country song.
17: That sounds like,
14: yeah. Needs to be,
17: that
14: right?
17: Sounds like a Joan Baez song.
14: Yeah.
17: From rhinestones.
14: Yeah.
0: Well, Margo, it's been so great talking to you, but we've asked you here to play a game we're calling...
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0: Your new album is called Days of Unrest, so we decided to ask you about nights of unrest, or sleepwalking. Answer 2 out of 3 questions correctly, and you'll win our prize for one of our listeners. Alza, who's Margo playing for?
7: Janelle Thomas of Cleveland, Ohio.
0: All right. Thanks. Here's your first question. Cincinnati Reds pitcher Brock Burke is a, quote, lifetime sleepwalker. So it wasn't great for his roommates back in the minors when he did what? Was it A, stand up, yell grenade, make an explosion sound, and get right back into bed? Or B, sit bolt upright, say, I am a robot, and then make beeping noises for half an hour? Or was it C, lean over his roommate's bed and start loudly arguing ball and strike calls?
14: Ooh. That's tough, but I think I'm going to go with C.
0: Would you really go with C?
14: Should I?
0: I'm just saying, like, if you had another choice, what would that other choice
14: be?
7: I think you should think of a very explosive choice.
14: Okay, yeah. A.
0: Oh, A?
7: Oh, A.
0: Wow. That's the run. He yelled grenade. That's so good. You're so good at this.
14: So smart. Okay. Awesome. Thanks.
18: You know everything.
14: Thanks. I was really nervous about this today.
18: I was.
0: That's right. He yelled grenade. Here is your next question. Another famous sleepwalker is Keith Richards, who says he was sleepwalking when he did what? Was it A, wrote and recorded the main guitar riff for Satisfaction? Was it B, bought 2 kilograms of cocaine? Or was it C, called his manager and agreed to do a solo album?
14: I'm going to say B.
7: B is cool.
0: Yeah.
7: B is cool, but it's not satisfying.
14: All right. A, Satisfaction.
0: Yes, A. What? Yes.
14: Wow.
0: Here's the story. Apparently, he was sleeping when he recorded the riff, and when he played the tape back in the morning, it was just that iconic song and then like 40 minutes of snoring. All right. Margo, here's your last question. Sleep talking can be just as weird. One woman reported on Reddit that her husband stayed in bed but did spend an entire night repeatedly doing what? Was it A, playing the main guitar riff from Satisfaction? Was it B, celebrating his recent election as the mayor of Pumpkin Town? Or was it C, complaining that his pillow was, quote, being a little stinker?
14: B.
0: That's right.
14: I was going to guess B anyway.
0: It's B. He sat up. He said, we shall call it Pumpkin Town. And gave his wife his watch like it was the key to the city. And then murmured, I'm the mayor of Pumpkin Town. Throughout the rest of the night. And that's how that went down. Alzo, how did Margo do on our quiz?
7: She did a great job. All on her own. She got 3 out of 3.
0: So good.
14: Thank you.
0: Oh, my God.
17: It's all about collaboration.
7: That's right.
14: So impressive.
0: Margo Price is a singer, songwriter, who's part of the 80 Years of John Prine tribute concert in Chicago. Her new album, Days of Unrest, is out now. Margo Price, thank you so much for joining us on Wait, Wait, Don't Tell Me.
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7: 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From NPR and WBEZ Chicago, this is Wait, Wait, Don't Tell Me, the NPR News Quiz. I'm Alzo Slade. We're playing this week with Mo Rocca, Joelle Nicole Johnson, and Katie Nolan. And here again is your host at the Studebaker Theater in Chicago, Illinois, Nagin Farsad.
0: Thanks, Alzo. In just a minute, one of America's top 10 unfinished limerick-based games. It's the Listener Limerick Challenge. If you'd like to play, give us a call at 1-888-WAIT-WAIT. That's 1-888-924-8924. But first, we have some more questions for the panel. Joelle.
15: Yes.
0: The new electric Mazda has an external speaker that sends preset warning messages to pedestrians who are about to cross the street. But drivers have found that you can also use the speaker to tell pedestrians what?
15: Oh, Lord. Back up off me.
0: You know what? I'm going to give that to you. To basically to F right off.
15: Yeah!
0: Because the new Mazda just launched in Australia plays preset messages like look up from your phone or please proceed first, but you can type in anything for it to say.
15: What?
0: So right. It's so soon the cars were telling pedestrians look up from your effing phone and walk faster, dirtbag. Those are funny, but it could be more effective. Like, can you imagine walking in front of a car right as it says, Lord, forgive me for what I'm about to do.
22: That's crazy. Why would you let your car talk? Anything I type, it's going to say?
23: Didn't you ever watch Knight Rider?
15: I know. I always wanted to talk in car.
0: No, but like, Knight Rider's talking to you.
22: Yeah.
0: This is just to
22: other
0: pedestrians.
22: People.
15: I love it.
0: Wait, what would you have your car say?
15: I don't like your outfit.
0: You know that, like, the first pedestrian to experience this thing is going to be absolutely mystified. Like, did that hatchback just call me a bitch? Katie, Katie, there's a new Halloween trend this year. Instead of giving out candy to trick-or-treaters, some houses are giving out what?
22: Oh, boy.
0: Yeah.
22: Is it finally the drugs they've been telling us they sneak into their candy? Let's say dental floss?
0: Let me give you a hint.
22: Perfect. So not close.
0: They're calling it, and this is true, trick-or-reading.
22: Books?
0: Books, that's
22: okay.
0: Right.
22: Okay. All right.
0: We like it. Giving out books instead of candy is a great way to both spread the joy of reading and make absolutely sure your little free library gets vandalized later that night. Like, what do you even say? Here you go, kid. Take this copy of Infinite Jest. It's fun size.
7: This is where kids are like, candy corn ain't so bad at all.
23: Behave, or I'm giving you the power broker for Halloween.
22: I don't think it's the best way to convince kids to read books by taking away their expected candy and replacing it with a book. I don't think they're going to go, yes!
0: It's new levels of lame.
22: I love this!
15: Yeah. I'm going to say I was that nerd, though. Like, if you had gave me the Babysitter's Club, I'd have been sitting outside your house like a stray cat.
22: It's also so hard to read when your mask keeps slipping down. Like, there's a lot of costumes that it would not be easy to read a book in.
0: Yeah.
15: Oh, that's why the KKK don't read?
23: I was a ghost, not a Klansman, that Halloween. Let it go, Toyel.
0: Coming up, it's Lightning Fill in the Blank, but first it's the game where you have to listen for the rhyme. If you want to play on air, you can call or leave a message at 1-888-WAIT-WAIT. That's 1-888-924-8924. You can see us most weeks right here at the Studebaker Theater in downtown Chicago, and join us on the road. We'll be in Kalamazoo, Michigan, coming up on October 22nd, and in Normal, Illinois on November 12th. For tickets and information to all our live events, go to nprpresents.org. Hi, you're on Wait, Wait, Don't Tell Me.
1: Hi, this is Parker Webster calling from Minneapolis, Minnesota.
0: Hi, Parker. What do you do in Minneapolis?
1: Spend time at the river, take my dogs to the dog park.
7: This sounds like a good regular dude.
0: Yeah, like you sound like you're pretty zen over there in Minneapolis.
1: Exactly, yeah.
0: Well, welcome to the show, Parker. Alzo Slade is going to read three news-related limericks with the last word or phrase missing from each. If you can fill in that last word or phrase correctly on two limericks, you win. Here's your first limerick.
7: The insidious makers say Neato will make puffy treats with extra Heato. Purveyors of horror turn snack food explorers with the scary, spiced, hot, flaming
1: Cheeto.
0: That's right, Cheeto. Though they're mostly known for incredibly popular horror movies and TV shows, Blumhouse Studios announced a new collaboration just in time for Halloween. The flavor of fear, spicy Cheetos. And the scariest part, when you eat them in the dark, you won't need to lick your fingers because you'll feel someone else licking them for you. The flavor of fear Cheetos are coated with a sweet phantom heat that'll, quote, tingle and fizz before leaving your mouth numb. And that proves the name is dead on, because nothing in this world would scare me more than putting a Cheeto in my mouth and having it fizz.
7: I just settled for Pop Rocks. Remember those?
23: Yes.
7: Mm-hmm. Not Cheetos, just Pop Rocks.
0: Yeah, Pop Rocks. Would you guys eat any scary snacks? Are you putting a Cheeto fizz up in that mouth?
7: Well, when you say it like that.
0: All right, here's your next limerick.
7: To drinking odd shots, I'm confessing, but I do get a full vegan blessing. With cilantro and chives, I feel fully alive. I am knocking back green goddess.
1: Tressin?
0: That's right! A cookbook author on a book tour handed out samples of vegan green goddess salad dressing and noticed people were knocking them back like shots. So she decided to add vodka, and now they're calling it the Swampy Mary, which is like a great way to ruin vodka while also ruining your salad dressing.
22: I would drink it.
0: The salad dressing or the Swampy Mary?
22: Both. It's, okay. I often eat a taste of dressing and I go, I wish it was socially acceptable to take a sip of this. And now, with vodka in it, it is.
7: So you're at home by yourself just knocking down like balsamic vinaigrette.
22: Uh-huh. It's usually like or sometimes you get a nice ranch that's watery in the right way. Yeah. And you're like, I could really swirl that.
0: You see, like, Katie in her apartment, like, you know, passed out with, like, Paul Newman's bottles all over her body.
22: It sounds delicious.
0: All right, here's your last limerick.
7: These chirps are completely absurd. They're so loud that my vision is blurred. Big beaks that are wide will get under my hide. I am finding the world's loudest
1: bird.
0: That's right. This week, scientists announced they're getting closer to figuring out what is the loudest bird. Finally! One of the contenders is the red-legged sirema of South America, an obvious choice. But the North American loudest bird might be the Canadian goose. And I don't know about the loudest, but despite being from Canada, it definitely is the biggest jerk. You guys have any, like, contenders for loudest bird out there?
15: Yeah, Megyn Kelly.
22: I was going to say, give me a couple of those Swampy Marys. I'll be the world's loudest bird.
0: Alzo, how did Parker do?
7: 3 out of 3, perfect score. Congratulations.
1: Thanks so much, guys.
0: Parker, thank you so much for playing the game.
1: Thank you.
0: Goodbye. To our final game, Lightning Fill in the Blank. Each of our players will have 60 seconds in which to answer as many fill in the blank questions as they can. Each correct answer is worth 2 points. Alzo, can you give us the scores?
7: Of course. Joyelle and Mo are tied up at 2, and Katie has the lead with 3.
0: Okay.
23: Right.
0: So, Joyelle and Mo, because you're tied, I'm going to randomly choose Joyelle to go first.
15: Yeah.
0: Here we go.
15: Yeah.
0: The clock will start when I begin your first question. Fill in the blank. On Wednesday, the CDC said it was monitoring people traveling to the U.S. from Siberia after a lab worker there died from the blank.
15: Ooh, the plague!
0: Right. This week, Tropical Storm Isaias intensified into the first blank of the Atlantic storm season.
15: Hurricane!
0: Right. According to a new report, donations to the Kennedy Center fell by approximately blank percent after Trump's name was added.
15: Oh, a lot of percent.
22: Yeah, that's correct.
0: That's right, 100%. This week, a man in Ohio was jailed for sending blank to a state senator.
15: Ooh, his dirty panties.
0: Close. A picture of a shark's penis. On Wednesday, the CDC confirmed that Pennsylvania had suppressed 1,000 blank cases.
15: Measles, because people are stupid and not vaccinated.

0: principal discovered she was offering extra credit to any student who blanked.
1: Did really good on a test.
0: Any student who gave her money for her vacation fund. The teacher was fired after administrators discovered she was offering extra credit to any student who gave her cash for her trip to Ecuador. Staff at the school argued that it was unfair to her students, but ask any kid if they'd rather write a 10-page paper or give $5 to their teacher, and you'll see there was no crime here.
2: It's crazy.
0: Also, how did Joyelle do?
3: She got 5 right for 10 more points, total of 12.
0: Good job, Joyelle.
1: I did it.
2: Good job.
0: All right, Mo, you're up next. Okay. Fill in the blank. According to new data, by 2030, Kabul could become the first major city to run out of blank.
4: Water.
0: Right. This week, election officials warned that the Postal Service may delay mail-in blanks.
4: Ballots.
0: Right. As a Senate race between Ken Paxton and James Tallarico tightens, Trump held a campaign rally in blank.
4: Texas.
0: Right. This week, the state of California asked a startup to please stop staging fights between blanks and blanks.
4: Between Sharks and Jets. No, that's New York. Bloods and Crips.
0: Between robots and YouTubers. On Wednesday, the WHO released the first global guidelines for measuring childhood blank.
4: Obesity.
0: Right. On Monday, blank announced they were again raising ticket prices for their theme parks.
4: Oh, Disney.
0: Right. This week, fishing boats off the Florida Keys say they keep reeling in what they call square grouper, which is their name for blank.
4: Oh, which is the one that has square patties? Is that Wendy's?
2: It's Wendy's.
3: This is rapid fill in the blank.
0: Yeah. Take your time. Keep it going.
4: Discarded Wendy's patties.
2: Nice.
0: So close. Bricks of cocaine.
2: Oh, my God.
0: According to fishermen, reeling up plastic-wrapped bricks of drugs floating off the Florida Keys is actually pretty common. Authorities are reminding fishers to always practice catch and release, gently returning the brick back to the water to help maintain a healthy cocaine population. Also, how did Mo do?
3: 5 right, 10 more points, total of 12, still tied with Joyelle.
2: Good job, Mo.
0: Hey. Does Katie need to win?
3: She needs 5 to win.
0: All right. Katie, this is for the game. On Monday, Donald Trump signed an executive order aimed at lowering blank prices.
2: Gas.
0: Right. On Tuesday, Paramount finalized their merger with blank.
2: Warner Brothers.
0: Right. This week, the White House told blank agents to increase their daily arrests.
2: ICE.
0: Right.
2: Oh.
0: On Wednesday, McDonald's was sued for using a blank tool to adjust prices.
2: AI?
0: Right. This week, police in North Carolina pulled over 2 men who were caught driving blank on a public roadway.
2: Lawnmowers?
0: A couch set on top of 2 electric scooters.
2: What?
3: You gotta do what you gotta do.
0: Despite market uncertainty, AI giant blank is still expected to hold an IPO in November.
2: What are these stupid companies called? Dupixent.
0: Anthropic.
2: That's the one.
0: On Thursday, Joe Rogan renewed his massive podcast deal with music streamer blank.
2: Spotify?
0: Right. This weekend, a woman who was caught posing as a substitute teacher at a high school in Milwaukee said she only did it because she loves blank so much.
2: Well, is it learning?
0: Because she loves yelling at kids so much. The woman got through 3 full periods just yelling at the kids before someone figured out she wasn't a real teacher. That's fun that it took 3 periods. That's 2 whole periods of students being like, yeah, this situation really makes sense. Also, how did Katie do? Did she do well enough to win?
3: Katie needed 5 to win. She got 5 right for 10 more points.
0: Hey!
3: Total of 13 and the win.
0: Congratulations, Katie.
2: Thank you.
0: In just a minute, we'll ask our panelists to predict after Digger what'll be the next big Hollywood flop. But first, let me tell you that support for NPR comes from NPR stations and EasyCase.

0: 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Philip Gotico writes our limericks. Our public address announcer is Paul Friedman. Our ops manager is Jasira Vardek. Thanks to the staff and crew at the Studebaker Theater. BJ Lederman composed our theme. Our program is produced by Jennifer Mills, Miles Dornbos, and Lillian King. Special thanks to Mohaned El-Sheikhi, Janie Hoffman, and Dom Banyas. Regular thanks to Peter Gwynn. Emma Choi is our vibe curator. Technical direction, Lorna White. Our CFO is Colin Miller. Our production manager is Robert Newhouse. Our senior producer is Ian Chillag. The executive producer of Wait, Wait, Don't Tell Me is Mike Danforth. Now, panel, what'll be the next big Hollywood flop? Katie Nolan.
1: It's called You Can't See Anything. And it's a documentary about the Youngstown Museum of Glow-in-the-Dark Art, but they forget to buy the blacklight.
0: Mo Rocca.
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0: Thank you, Alzo Slade. Thanks also to Katie Nolan, Joyelle Nicole Johnson, and Mo Rocca. And thanks to all of you for listening. I'm Nagin Farsad, filling in for Peter Sagal, and we'll see you next week.

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4: This is the Composer's Datebook for October 10th. I'm John Burge. The American jazz composer and pianist Thelonious Sphere Monk was born on today's date in 1917. Largely self-taught, he began playing piano at age 6. At 17, Monk dropped out of New York's esteemed Stuyvesant High School for Gifted Students to serve as organist for a touring evangelist. In his 20s, he became the house pianist at Minton's, a Manhattan jazz nightclub. Monk's original compositions, marked by dissonances and rather angular twists of melody, became jazz standards. They also had great titles, Round Midnight, Straight Note Chaser, Ruby My Dear, and Well You Needn't. Monk made the cover of Time magazine and is credited with being the second most recorded jazz composer after Duke Ellington. Monk's biographer, Robin D.G. Kelly, who spent 14 years researching Monk's life and music, said, "He was Janus-faced, looking backwards and forwards. Monk pulled as much from his roots, the old-style stride piano traditions he never left, as from the really futuristic musical territory he was first to visit. He's always going to be associated with the founding of bebop with Charlie Parker and Dizzy Gillespie. I don't place him on the bebop school, though. I place him in his own school." Composer's Datebook is produced by APM, American Public Media, in collaboration with the American Composers Forum, reminding you that all music was once new.
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there you go. That's the music of the Black Pearl Band right here only on 89.1 KANW. Hello, Albuquerque. Welcome, New Mexico. Bienvenidos. ¿Qué tal, amigos? Here we are once again. It's a Saturday night. Paul Marcus aquí con ustedes. Hope you guys are having a nice weekend, a great Saturday night. Of course, we're here for you up until the 10 o'clock hour with your favorite music and dedications. Phone lines are open at 242-3456 is the number. You just let us know who you are, where you are, and we'll take care of the rest. We're going to have a good time tonight. Nothing but music. Kick back, relax, and enjoy. If you're out and about, be safe. Just buckle up, turn it up, and listen to your favorites right here only on 89.1. Let's kick it off with Michaela Antonia on this Saturday night. Sígale con la música y vámonos.

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0: there you go. The music of Red Wine for you right here only on 89.1 KANW. Hi, everyone. It's Paul Marcus. Aquí con ustedes. Hope you guys are having a nice weekend. Thank you so much for listening and making us a part of your weekend. It's a great weekend, ¿verdad? It's a little stormy, not stormy, but cloudy out there. I'll have some details on that ahorita. It's a beautiful evening, though, here in the Albuquerque area. Great to be back with you, como siempre. Hope you all are having a nice weekend. A great Saturday night, of course. We're here for you up until the 10 o'clock hour with your favorite music and dedication. So phone lines are open at 242-3456 is the number. We'll do something special for you, as always. Keep it locked in right here only on 89.1.
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0: All right, this is it. This is your Saturday evening forecast for you. Right now, we're under mostly cloudy skies here in the Albuquerque area. Excuse me, as we continue into your Saturday, we are going to cool down a bit tonight. Overnight lows are going to be in the low 50s. Slight chance of showers after the midnight hour, maybe just some sprinkles. And tomorrow, for your Sunday, mostly sunny throughout the day. Slight chance in the afternoon, late afternoon, of some afternoon showers, with the winds picking up just a bit at about 10 miles per hour. And highs of the low 70s. Currently in the Albuquerque area, we're at 70 degrees. Santa Fe, a cool 66. Las Vegas is 67. Grants, New Mexico is 70. Gallup is 72. And Santa Rosa checking in at 77.

0: the music of Santiago Alberto right here only on 89.1 KANW. And it's a Saturday night. Paul Marcus along with you. Hope you're having a nice weekend. A great Saturday night, of course. We're here for you up until the 10 o'clock hour with your favorite music and dedications. Phone lines are open. 242-3456 is the number. We'll do something for you. Something special, como siempre. Thanks for hanging out with us on this Saturday. Hope you're having a nice weekend, a great Saturday night, of course. Keep it locked in right here only on 89.1.
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0: that's music by Miranda for you right here only on 89.1 KANW. 10 minutes in front of the hour of 8 o'clock on this Saturday night. Paul Marcus along with you. Thank you so much for listening. Good to have you along. Hope you all are having a nice weekend. A great Saturday night, of course. And hope you everybody that gets out there and has a great time at the Balloon Fiestas, ¿verdad? Anyways, it's a great event. And if you're out and about, just be safe. Buckle up. Turn it up. 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

0: there you go. The music of Miss Stephanie Montiel for you right here only on 89.1 KANW. We're at 20 minutes into the hour of 8 o'clock on this Saturday night. Paul Marquez along with you. Thank you so much for listening. Good to have you along. Hope you're having a nice weekend, a great Saturday night. Of course, we're here for you up until 10 with your favorite music and dedications, so keep it locked in right here only on 89.1.
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0: All right, this is it. This is your Saturday evening forecast for you. Right now, we're under mostly cloudy skies. Here in the Albuquerque area, there is a slight chance after the midnight hour with some light showers rolling through the area. And it's going to continue partly cloudy throughout the evening. We are going to cool down a bit tonight. Overnight lows are going to be in the low to mid-50s. And tomorrow for your Sunday, mostly sunny in the morning, slight chance of showers in the afternoon. Clouds will be back with winds at about 15 miles per hour. Currently in the Albuquerque area, we're at 69. Santa Fe is a cool 65. Las Vegas, New Mexico, 66. Grant, 69. Gallup, 71. And Santa Rosa checking in at 75.

0: Well, there you go. Ken Montano for you right here only on 89.1 KANW. We're at 20 minutes in front of the hour of 9 o'clock on this Saturday night. Paul Marquez along with you. Thank you so much for listening. Good to have you along. Hope you're having a nice weekend. A great Saturday night, of course. We're here for you up until 10 with your favorite music and dedications. Phone lines are open. 242-3456 is the number. We'll do something special for you as always. Saludos going out to my friend Jim Grego, always hanging out with us on this Saturday night. Saludos going out to Ed from Tomasita también on this Saturday here in the Albuquerque area. Saludos to all my friends up in Rio Rancho, Taylor Ranch, Paradise Hills, all the northwest side, ¿verdad? Checking in. It's good to see that you all are doing well. Thank you so much for listening. All right, we're here for you up until the 10 o'clock hour. Keep it locked in.
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0: Well, there you go. That's the music of Vicente Sainz for you right here only on 89.1 KANW. We're at about 9 minutes in front of the hour of 9 o'clock on this Saturday night. Paul Marquez along with you. Thank you so much for listening. Good to have you along. Hope you're having a nice weekend, a great Saturday night, of course. We're here for you up until the 10 o'clock hour with your favorite music and dedications. Phone lines are still open at 242-3456 is the number. We'll do something special for you, as always. Let's see what I got going on here. Hey, here in the Albuquerque area, I want to say saludos going out to Mary and Teresa on this Saturday night. I got some music coming up for you ahorita. Thank you so much for listening and hanging out with us on a Saturday. Que suave. All right, let's do this. We're reaching out to the world on KNW.com. I want to go to Elgin, Oklahoma. Saludos to all the gente out in Elgin on this Saturday night. James De La O hanging out with us. Ahí. Says he's always listening to KNW and enjoying the music on a Saturday night. Good to have you along, James. Thanks for listening on this Saturday night. También. Anytime, let us know what's going on out there in Elgin, Oklahoma. All right, we're here for you up until the 10 o'clock hour. Keep it locked in.
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that's a little old school music for you. That's for a little fiesta going on up in Paradise Hills. Happy birthday to you. There's your song. Thanks for listening. All right, we're here for you up until the 10 o'clock hour as we continue into this Saturday night. Paul Marcus aquí con ustedes. We're having a great time. Hope you're enjoying the music as much as I am. And, of course, we're doing it all up for you on this Saturday. Let's kick it off with Rick Anaya and the other half right here only on 89.1.

0: Miss Ernestine Romero featuring El Gringo for you right here only on 89.1 KANW. We're at 21 minutes into the hour of 9 o'clock on this Saturday night. Paul Marquez along with you. Thank you so much for listening. Hope you guys are having a nice weekend, a great Saturday night. Of course, we're here for you up until 10 with your favorite music and dedications. Phone lines are still open. 242-3456 is the number. We'll do something special for you as always. All right, let's see what I got going on here. I want to say saludos going out to Miss Joanne, always hanging out with us on a Saturday night. Good to see you're doing well. Thanks for hanging out with us, as always, on a Saturday. And I want to say happy birthday going out to Teresa from Manuelita and Company, que están ahí. I got some music coming up for you in just a few moments. Thanks for hanging out with us también on this Saturday night. All right, we're going to go out to Gallup, New Mexico. I believe it's Gallup. I want to say saludos going out to Louie and Sean. Louie Palacios and Sean Roybal ahí in Gallup, New Mexico. And they said they had a very hard day today. No, I'm just kidding. Anyways, they're just hanging out with us también on this Saturday night. Wants to say saludos to his familia, his cousins out in San Jose, California. That's Marcos Palacios and familia going out to you. Saludos from Louie and company here in New Mexico. Thanks for listening, guys. I got some music coming up for you all ahorita también on this Saturday night. All right, we're here for you up until 10 o'clock. Keep it locked in.
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0: This is your Saturday evening forecast for you. Right now, we're under mostly cloudy skies here in the Albuquerque area. Slight chance in the after the midnight hour of a real light rain shower rolling through the Albuquerque area. We are going to cool down a bit tonight. Overnight lows are going to be in the mid-50s. And tomorrow for your Sunday, mostly sunny in the morning. Slight chance of showers in the afternoon. It will get cloudy once again. Winds will be back at about 10 miles per hour. Currently in the Albuquerque area, we're at 67. Santa Fe is a cool 63, Las Vegas 64, Grants is 66, Gallup, New Mexico 68, and Santa Rosa checking in at 71.

0: That's the music of Miss Candace Vargas for you right here only on 89.1 KANW. 20 minutes in front of the hour of 10 o'clock on this Saturday night. Paul Marquez along with you. Thank you so much for listening. Good to have you along. Hope you're having a nice evening, a great Saturday night. Of course, we're here for you up until 10, so keep it locked in right here only on 89.1.
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go. David Lee Rodriguez for you right here only on 89.1 KANW. 10 minutes in front of the hour of 10 o'clock on this Saturday night. Paul Marcus along with you. Thank you so much for listening and making us a part of your weekend this Saturday. We're winding down this 9 o'clock hour. Coming up next at 10 o'clock, the music continues. Michael Brasher with Saturday Night Country Classic. So keep it locked in. It's a Saturday night with more music coming up next. Well, that's it for me, my friends. Have a safe weekend. Have a good week. Let's get together once again on a Saturday. We're winding down this 9 o'clock hour. So keep it locked in. The music continues. I'll talk to you soon. Take care.

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0: weather. Here's your Sunday weather. It calls for low temp tonight of 59 degrees, heights and valley. Tomorrow, windy with highs in the upper 70s later in the afternoon. Maybe okay for balloon fiesta. Sunny weather on Sunday. High temperatures should be in the 70s.

0: many a past. That is T.G. Shepherd here at 89.1 KANW. Well, country classics come your way Saturday from 10 o'clock until 2 a.m. on Sunday.
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0: 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Good to be here with you. 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

Darling, I've wasted a lot of years not seeing the real you. But tonight your beauty is shining through. And I never took the time to let you know. So before he takes you away, please let me say.

0: 89.1 KNW. 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And we are underway. By the way, live balloon coverage coming up in a couple of hours at 6 o'clock this morning on KANW.org.
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0: Overnight low should be 53 for Santa Fe, Las Vegas 51, Gallup and Grants 49 degrees, and Santa Rosa low temp should be about 54.

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1: Never know, someday this may be our theme song in Albuquerque. 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Anne Murray, KAN.

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That's a much requested song. Willie Nelson at KANW. David Frizzell now. And Shelley West, KANW, and the reason God made Oklahoma.

0: KNW, Johnny Rodriguez had some such fine songs. Love put a song in my heart. Johnny Rodriguez, 89.1 KNW. Robert Bennett coming up 2 o'clock in the morning.
1: Hello, I am APS Superintendent Gabriella Duran Blakey. 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

Some say love, it is a river, and that it drowns the tender reed. And some say love, it's like a razor, and that it leaves your soul to bleed.

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0: 89.1 KALW. I'm Robert Bennett. That was Tobias Rene. Early voting in Bermejo County has begun at the Clerk's Annex, 1500 Lomas Boulevard Northwest, and continues Monday through Friday from 8 a.m. to 5 p.m. through October 16th. The Annex and Bermejo County offices will be closed Monday, October 12th, in observance of Indigenous Peoples Day. Election day is Tuesday, November 3rd.
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revised weather. Overnight low 53 for Santa Fe, Las Vegas 51, 49 degrees in Gallup and Grants, and 54 in Santa Rosa. Albuquerque low temperature should be at 59 degrees, Heights and Valley.

0: 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I'm Robert Bennett. 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

0: 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I'm Robert Bennett. That was Brian Olivas. The New Mexico Voter Information Portal provides information on voter registration, how to update your registration, request an absentee ballot online, find a voting location, and more. 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

0: 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I'm Robert Bennett. That was Miguel Archibek. Join the Indian Pueblo Cultural Center commemorating and celebrating the resilience of the Indigenous people of the Western Hemisphere on Indigenous Peoples Day. The center will honor the past, celebrate the present, and build a future where Indigenous voices are heard and respected, October 12th. 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
3: Here it is, overnight low temp should be 59 degrees, heights and valleys sunny, and a chance of showers, slight chance of showers forecast for the area tomorrow.

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I'm Robert Bennett. 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

0: 99.1 KANW. I'm Robert Bennett. The New Mexico Gay Men's Chorus is presenting a Chicago movie sing-along Saturday, October 17th at 7 p.m. It's a night of glitz, glamour, and fun at the Chemo Theater, 423 Central Northwest. 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

0: 101 KANW, I'm Robert Bennett. The city of Los Alamos invites you to the incredible Valles Caldera, a volcanic crater with grazing elk and trails, to fishing and hot springs. 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
1: From WHYY in Philadelphia, this is Fresh Air Weekend. I'm Tanya Mosley in Los Angeles. Today, actor, comic, and MC Murray Hill. He's performed and hosted drag king shows and queer cabarets for decades, and his life was the inspiration for his character Fred on the HBO series Somebody Somewhere.
2: Fred Rococo is me dialed down to like a two.
1: He writes about his early life, career, and developing his onstage persona in a new memoir. And we also hear from actor Michael Douglas. He's one of the most recognizable actors of our time. But early in his career, many still knew him as Kirk Douglas's son. He also has a new memoir in which he tells his story through 12 of his films, tracing the moments his work and private life collided. Also, Maureen Corrigan reviews the new graphic book, The Two Saddest Kitchens. First News.
3: Live from NPR News in Washington, I'm Windsor Johnston. Heavy rain is battering Mexico's northern Baja California Peninsula after a post-tropical cyclone made landfall early this morning. National Weather Service meteorologist Bob Orevec says the storm is expected to bring strong winds with flash flooding as it moves inland.
4: We have a potential for some widespread heavy rains from Southern California all the way northeastward through parts of Arizona, southern Nevada, including Las Vegas, and across much of Utah.
3: Along the Pacific coast of Mexico, Hurricane Simon is gaining strength with wind speeds of 155 miles per hour. In the southeast, cleanup operations are underway after Hurricane Isaias made landfall in Florida on Friday. Resident Andy Schultz says the damage for him was minimal.
5: We don't have power, don't have internet, but the power didn't go out until about 9. We do have water.
3: At least 4 people were killed when the storm hit. Hundreds of thousands of customers remain without power in the region. Many leaders of Native American tribal nations are raising concerns about the Trump administration's proposal for unprecedented changes to the next U.S. Census. NPR's Hanzi Lowong reports.
6: Some post offices now have fewer daily pickups and a different way of processing mail to help the U.S. Postal Service stabilize its shaky finances. Those changes have raised the risk of getting your mail-in ballot rejected if you mail it close to Election Day. About a week before November 3rd, the Postal Service says it plans to speed up ballot deliveries. Still, a USPS public service announcement says if you're voting by mail, do it early.
7: We recommend that you mail your completed ballot before Election Day and at least a week before the deadline by which your mail-in ballot must be received by your local election office.
6: Voters with mail-in ballots can also consider returning them at their local election office or at any available drop boxes. Hanzi Lowong, NPR News.
3: President Trump is facing pushback for the administration's move to sanction the International Criminal Court. Dan Karpinchuk reports Canada has joined several European countries in supporting the international organization.
8: Canada signed a joint statement with Denmark, Germany, France, Italy, Japan, the Netherlands, and Britain, saying they disagree strongly with the sanctions and reaffirm their continued support for the integrity of the International Court. They warned the sanctions would have a significant impact on the work of the court in trying to bring those accused of the most serious international crimes to justice. Secretary of State Marco Rubio has called the court fake, adding that Washington will cripple its ability to operate against the U.S. The White House wants to dismantle the tribunal because of its investigations into the U.S. and its allies, namely Israel. The sanctions were announced after the Nobel Peace Prize was awarded to South African jurist Navi Pillay on Friday. For NPR News, I'm Dan Karpinchuk in Toronto.
3: This is NPR News. Pope Leo says he'll undergo an operation in the coming days after doctors found a nodule in his lung. The pontiff says it was detected at a very early stage and is well localized. Doctors are recommending surgery, and the pope says he plans to follow their advice.

0: pumpkin spice season, and some shoppers are paying a lot more for their fall-themed products. NPR's Stephen Bisaha reports prices for pumpkin flavors are higher this year.
1: There's an almost 9% pumpkin spice premium, up a bit from last year. Matt Schultz is chief consumer finance analyst at LendingTree, which did the research. He says some of the spooky season bump could be because pumpkins are slightly more expensive this year, but also
2: retailers understand how much people love pumpkin spice and how they might be willing to pay a little bit extra for it.
1: Now, this does vary by store.
2: If you take the time to look around at different places, you might be able to save yourself a little money.
1: Out of the six retailers it looked at, LendingTree says Starbucks and Trader Joe's had the biggest fall flavor hikes. Stephen Bisaha, NPR News.
0: Investigators have recovered two Renoir paintings stolen from a museum in southern France and arrested six people in connection with the theft. The local mayor is praising investigators for finding the artworks and tracking down the suspects. The thieves cut through a fence and climbed in through a window, taking four paintings in less than 3 minutes. They abandoned two as they fled. This is NPR News in Washington.
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0: This is Fresh Air Weekend. I'm Tanya Mosley. Terry has our first interview.
1: My guest Murray Hill calls himself Mr. Showbiz. He played one of the big-hearted characters in the HBO series Somebody Somewhere about a community of friends in Manhattan, Kansas. His character, Fred Rococo, was a soil scientist and professor and a trans man with a great sense of humor. He was also the host of the queer cabaret that was held at the Presbyterian Church in Manhattan, Kansas, under the guise of using the space for choir practice. In real life, Murray Hill is the persona he created to MC innumerable drag king, burlesque, and music events, including the first TV drag king competition series called King of Drag. His influences include old school comics like Don Rickles, Buddy Hackett, Dean Martin, Phyllis Diller, Toady Fields, and Joan Rivers, and musicians like Elvis and Tina Turner and Sammy Davis Jr. In the New York Times, he was described as having a look that brings to mind a 1970s Las Vegas lounge singer crossed with a 1950s Borscht Belt comedian. But eventually, Murray Hill stopped being just a persona and became his full-time identity. In his new memoir, Showbiz! My Life as a Middle-Aged Man, he writes about being brought up by a punitive, always angry, conservative Catholic mother who wanted Murray to be an obedient feminine daughter. Murray's father basically ignored him. After years of separating himself from his traumatic childhood, Murray realized he needed to acknowledge and stop suppressing those painful memories. As he describes different chapters of his life, the tone of his memoir keeps shifting between very funny and very pained, but punctuated with wisecracks. And I should say, too, I think you're great. I love Somebody Somewhere. I love the memoir. And I love what you're wearing.
2: Thank you. And, you know, I'm trying to be the best dressed guy on an audio show.
1: Okay, so Murray, you heard me introduce you. You have introduced so many events and so many people. I would like to know, if you're willing, how you would introduce yourself or this episode.
2: So I would kind of do a little bit of the tone of the memoir for my introduction for you. Because,
1: good.
2: You know, I used to listen to you in the 80s, Terry.
1: Oh,
2: when I
1: wow.
2: When I was an undergraduate in Boston in Harvard Square, I worked in like a photo lab. And the days were long and boring. And all of us came together to listen to it to make the days pass. So I feel like I've known you forever. So this is what I would say. Ladies and gentlemen, and I can say that now because this administration thinks there's only two genders, and I'm both of them. He started off in New England as a little kid, and now he made it to the big time on NPR, his career highlight happening in real time at 54 years old. Please welcome Mr. Showbiz, 5'4 and nothing more, Mr. Murray Hill.
1: Yay. That's great. Mine was more informative. Yours was a lot more fun. So let's get a couple of things straight here.
2: Not too straight, Terry.
1: So Fred Rococo, your character on Somebody Somewhere, was inspired by you, Murray Hill. What's the difference between the character you portray inspired by you and you?
2: Fred Rococo is me dialed down to like a 2. You know, I have a very big personality, as you could probably already tell.
1: And big lapels.
2: And big lapels, too. Can you add a rim shot sound effects to this? This is good. Fred was more calm than I am. But what we did share was enormous heart and wanting to connect with people through our heart and not how we identify and not through our circumstances. So Fred is like me with bad purple clothing, no mustache, and, you know, kind of subtle.
1: So I'd like you to compare who you are now to who your mother thought she was raising.
2: Today, here, I am my full, authentic self. And I feel like this is who I was when I was born. And when I was growing up, you know, I feel like starting at 1 year old, that natural personality, who I am, was suppressed. So I think for whatever reasons, my mother, in her mind, I was her daughter and I was a girl. and I was going to be raised as a girl and do things that girls do. So then you also throw in Catholicism on there, mm-hmm. in the way that Catholicism treats boys and girls growing up and all that stuff. I didn't always have a mustache on and a suit, but I've always looked like a tomboy. You know, I don't look that different. So it was just incongruous from day one. And so I left a place where I was not welcome or cared for or seen and went to college. And then, but it wasn't until I got to New York and found my people that I actually was like, oh, I can actually be this person. It's okay.
1: Well, you started off drawing, right? And mm-hmm. went to art school, discovered photography, fell in love with that, loved all of the kind of outsider photographers like Nan Golden, Diane Arbus, people who took pictures of people on the margins of society. And then you decided to start photographing drag shows and gay pride parades. What was the transition where you decided that that's what you wanted to photograph?
2: Well, when I was at Boston University in undergrad, the photography department was down in the basement. And I had a professor, Stephen Frank. He was a real maverick. You know, Boston was very conservative. And then you go into this basement and you've got this maverick professor. And I can't say what he saw in me other than maybe just curiosity and, you know, a student that wanted to learn and pay attention. He gave me Diane Arbus's catalog of her book and the book of Nan Golden, Other Side. Now, up until that point, Terry, there's no internet, no queer people on TV. So I had never seen this world or these people. So I think I innately was relating to what I was seeing, but I didn't have the consciousness of what, you know, I was looking at, except that I was mesmerized. So I wanted to go find those people.
1: So that was in Boston. Then you moved to New York. And at the time, the East Village is like the center, the hub of queer culture. Lots of queer clubs. And you decide you want to try this yourself.
2: Yes.
1: But also, you notice that like there's a lot of like drag queens. But where are the drag kings? The people dressing as men. Talk about that a little bit, like how you came to that realization and what you thought your role should be in helping to correct that.
2: So the second weekend I moved to New York, I went to Wigstock on the West Side Highway. And Wigstock was a huge drag festival put on by Lady Bunny. So it was like probably like 40 drag queens on the bill. And within 15 minutes of arriving, I had an epiphany. And it was almost a little bit of a detachment because I looked around and I was like, holy crap, there's no lesbians here. There's no drag kings here. There's no butches. It was all drag queens and gay men. So, you know, I really didn't see anybody like me. So a day later, I went and looked at a magazine, which is a for the young people out there, it's a printed piece of paper that had listings on it. You remember, Terry, you could get these little gay magazines and you could find out what club to go to every night. So the paper was called HX for Her, and there was a listing for a drag king pageant at the Hershey Bar. So, you know, I had my big Pentax camera with a huge flash, and I told the door person I was from the Village Voice and that I was reporting on the pageant, and they let me in.
1: And that wasn't true, by the way. You were not from the Village Voice. You were faking that.
2: Yes. So I went into that pageant, and it wasn't campy like the drag queens in Boston or Wigstock that I had photographed. And it didn't have the humor. It didn't have the camp. It didn't have the loud dance club music. It was very masculine. It was almost more about passing. And I took these photos from these early pageants of these drag kings, and my mind was working in overtime. I was like, okay, well, there's not a campy, schlubby, you know, drag king on the scene doing jokes, right? It was all serious. So, you know, I really saw a window there, and I jumped on the other side of the camera, and I became what I did not see.
1: So you were inspired in part by Borscht Belt comics. And
2: yes.
1: You saw some of them on The Tonight Show back in the Johnny Carson era. What is it that you loved about them that you incorporated into Murray Hill on stage?
2: So when I was watching Johnny Carson every single night when I was a kid, he was on at 11:30. And after living a tough life at home, everybody would be in bed by then. So it'd be quiet. So it was like a very safe, comforting environment. And a lot of America felt like that about Johnny Carson. He was like their uncle.
1: Yeah.
2: So when I watched him and these larger than life personalities, it was a world that I had never seen before. And, you know, it was like, try to imagine in a visual way, my life pretty dark. All of a sudden, my life is in color. And the color comes through as Don Rickles, Dee Martin, Buddy Hackett, Johnny Carson. And I'm like, what is this? And they made me laugh. And they made me feel happy. So, you know, I think that stuck with me as I got older. Because then somehow, you know, 20 years later, I don't look that dissimilar to Buddy Hackett.
1: So I think we should talk about Somebody Somewhere, a fabulous series about a community of mostly queer people in Manhattan, Kansas. And the premise is that Bridget Everett's character, and she's the star of the show, and it's based in part on her life and based in part on your life. She moves back to Manhattan, Kansas, and she becomes part of this community of queer people who have a kind of underground cabaret at the Presbyterian Church, pretending to the church like it's for choir practice. But of course, it's not. And so let's hear a little bit of you being the MC. This is the first time we see you. It's in the first episode of the show.
3: All right. Choose the right way. Who'd have ever imagined that these two nobodies would someday make it all the way to this here stage at a Presbyterian church in a dining mall in the eighth biggest town in Kansas? Believe in your dreams, kids. Come on, we did it. So tonight, we're going to do some drinking, some dancing, and some fellowshipping. And our first performer, even though we're not quite ready and the lights aren't set, insisted on coming and joining us right now. So please, let's give her a big choir practice welcome, the incomparable Irma! Come on, Irma.
4: Come on, shake your body, baby, do that conga. I know you can't control yourself any longer. Come on, shake your body, baby, do that conga. I know you can't control
2: yourself. It's been a minute since I heard that.
1: What do you think?
2: Well, I had a lot of lines. You know, I think Bridget, you know, we are bosom buddies, friends for a long time. So she got to New York and wanted to be in the theater community and, you know, a singer, like a traditional theater singer. And, you know, I was in the queer community. But when we found each other, we related on that misfits other sensibility. And we instantly bonded. And, you know, the gay community took her in, Terry, with wide open arms. We dragged her in. So Bridget became part of this misfit choir practice community. So that's the very basis of Somebody Somewhere. You know, a lot of people said that me and Jeff and Bridget were so real on the show, that the show was so authentic.
1: I'll tell you something else everybody said. I wish they were my friends.
2: Exactly.
1: I felt that way. I have heard so many people say that.
2: To me, that's what show business is. And I think that show was a gift for all of us. All of us misfits made it to the big leagues, and we got to be who we were.
0: 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His new memoir is Showbiz. More of their conversation after a short break. I'm Tanya Mosley, and this is Fresh Air Weekend.
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0: This is Fresh Air Weekend. I'm Tanya Mosley. Let's get back to Terry's interview with actor and comedian Murray Hill. His new memoir is called Showbiz.
1: I want to talk about your early life because it seems to me that your memoir is an exercise in integrating your past and your present, because there's a real dividing line. It sounds like you had such a really horrible family life. You know, your father was like drunk a lot of the time, paid very little attention to you, whereas your mother was very volatile. She was angry a good deal of the time. You never knew what was going to make her angry, so you walked around as if everything that you could do or say was a possible landmine. Mm-hmm. And for a long time, you didn't want anybody to know, like, who your parents were, what your childhood was like. And of course, a lot of trans people, queer people feel that way. But you've really tried to integrate those two very different parts of your life in the memoir by writing about both parts. Why did you feel that you wanted to do that, both for yourself and to tell the public, after years of not having told your good friends about that part of your life?
2: Yeah, I mean, the book started off as me wanting to do service for the community and for the trans kids, because a lot of the feedback that I received from being Fred Rococo was from parents that have trans kids, community members, like, you know, you were such a good role model. You showed my child that you can have a full career, that you can have all this stuff. And I felt a little disingenuous in that the world and the fans and my friends and my people have only seen the end result of the struggle. So even to go back to my family, my upbringing, like Irish, my father never once talked about anything emotional. I never had a conversation with him. So there was no communication, no sharing, no intimacy. So I have that in me, just like a natural, you know, of like, I'm going to keep everything close to the vest. But when it comes to the more traumatic parts of my childhood, I said early on that, and this was a coping mechanism, and it didn't serve me, but I am going to push all of this down and suppress it, that it never, ever happened, because I had so much shame about it. And I didn't want the bad things in my life to be associated with me.
1: Yeah, in your book, I mean, you don't go into detail, and I certainly won't ask you to, but you write that it was physical and sexual abuse. So that's a lot to suffer through, in addition to having parents who didn't seem to care for you. And your mother sounds like she was full of contradictions. You know, she was Catholic, yet she loved Andy Warhol and took you to all of his big museum shows in New York. And, I mean, he was queer and his art was really, like, outside of the mainstream. And so is the whole scene around him, which was filled with outsiders and filled with people who were trans or queer in some way. And, like, who can explain that?
2: I've tried to, Terry. It's very hard
1: to figure out. Well, it must have been very confusing to you.
2: Yes. It was confusing, and she's still a confusing person to think about. In one hand, I can't say there's a lot of positive things that I got from her, but she did introduce me to artists and Andy Warhol and painters and from very early. And I was incredibly influenced, and I became a visual artist to start. Now, we didn't do anything together. We didn't speak about anything. We didn't have, the mother-daughter bond was non-existent. And I learned this later in life, after she passed, that she was a repressed artist. So sometimes I think that makes me understand her a little bit more, because she grew up in a time where, you know, the gender roles were very different. And she didn't feel like she could be an artist. And I do think that that was a bubbling of a lot of resentment.
1: Because she didn't have the life that she really wanted to live, and maybe saw you,
2: yes,
1: a responsibility as part of the problem,
2: yes,
1: that had her tied down to this life she didn't want.
2: Exactly. Bingo.
1: When somebody somewhere was premiering, she was dying.
2: Mm-hmm.
1: And she wanted to see it. You got a link for her. She liked the show, right?
2: Yes.
1: And so the last time you saw her, which was, you know, about the time of the premiere, you forgave her. Can you explain why you forgave her? Because it seems like she should have been the one, you know, apologizing to you. Why did you decide to forgive her?
2: Because at the end of her life, and this was before Somebody Somewhere came out, this was like the week before, I went to see her in hospice. And the woman that has taken up so much space in my mind and in my life as being essentially a monster was helpless, vulnerable, and almost a humility that she knew that she was at the end of her life. So she was she felt like a completely different person, Terry. And the way that I felt about her in that room was how I feel about every single other person in my life. Empathy. I saw a woman that has been so tough as nails her entire life, finally, in the last few days, let her guard down. And it was incredibly profound. And in that moment, I was sitting next to her, holding her hand, and I said to myself, I forgive you.
1: It's been great to talk with you. I really enjoyed it a lot, and I think it's great that you've written this book.
2: Terry, I gotta thank you. I'm gonna get a little emotional. But I told you I listened to you in the 80s. And never in a million years did I think that I would get to sit in this studio and talk to you. It means so much to me. So I you can't see me now, but I'm emotional. And I just want to thank you, because representation matters so much. And a lot of people are going to hear this. And a lot of people hopefully will read my story and know that you can survive and you can live. So I'm really grateful for the opportunity to be here.
1: And I'm grateful and feel lucky to have spoken with you.
2: Showbiz.
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0: new graphic book called The Two Saddest Kitchens by New Yorker cartoonists Roz Chast and Jason Adam Katzenstein has our book critic Maureen Corrigan laughing and feeling better about her own avoidance of the kitchen. It also prompted her to remember poet Edward Field and the tribute he paid to the iconic New York coffee shop. Here's Maureen's review.
1: I've never cared much about cooking. Blame my mother. A woman of her generation, my mother never questioned that even when she was working as a secretary, it was her job to get dinner, or supper as we called it, on the table every night for me and my father. She served up a meat and two veg most weeknights, horn and hard art fish cakes on Friday, and a roast on Sunday. But she also often declared that she hated to cook. This endless production line of hot meals occasionally ground to a halt. Whenever I had a half day off from school, my mother would pick me up and say, with guilty excitement, "Let's go into the city. I'll get Dad cold cuts for supper." The city, New York, was a quick subway ride away, and we'd wander around a department store or sometimes go ice skating in Rockefeller Center. Once in a while, we'd stop into a coffee shop for an early clandestine supper of our own, grilled cheese sandwiches and egg creams. Those escapades left me with an abiding love for New York and a belief that food was mostly just fuel for the more interesting things to do in life. It turns out that Roz Chast and her fellow New Yorker cartoonist, Jason Adam Katzenstein, agree with me. They've co-authored a new graphic book called The Two Saddest Kitchens, in which they chronicle, via what they call a comics conversation, the fear and shame sparked by their own apartment kitchens and their lack of interest in cooking anything in them. Chast, for the record, also has a home in Connecticut, where she seems to have replicated the existential despair of her city kitchen. Lest this subject sound off-putting to you enthusiastic home cooks out there, know that the great food writer and chef, Ruth Reichel, has blurbed this book, saying, "I don't think I've ever laughed so hard." I second that blurb. Who among us wouldn't at least smile at digressions here that speculate on the backstory of Mr. Clean and his less obsessive twin, Mr. Clean Enough, or dare to explore what Chast calls the saddest part of her kitchen, also known as the cabinet above the refrigerator, filled with straws from 2004, forgotten marshmallows, and a pointlessly large bowl. Chast's and Katzenstein's senses of humor meld seamlessly. Both are master observers of what might be called the uncanny mundane, where everyday objects reveal their inner weirdness. Take a cartoon by Katzenstein of a refrigerator shelf, upon which sit two tiny plastic takeout containers. The thought bubble above one container reads, "He's coming for me tomorrow. He just has to." The cartoon is entitled "The Very Delusional Takeout Sauce." Those familiar with Chast's award-winning graphic memoir, Can't We Talk About Something More Pleasant?, about coping with her aging parents, will be glad to know they make cameo appearances here. Chast's mother, we're told, shoved a soft-boiled egg into little Roz every day, believing eggs were brain food, and thus leaving Chast with lifelong texture issues about goopy or viscous food. Chast and Katzenstein occasionally turn their gaze to the city outside their kitchens. Intriguingly, they share anxieties about being infantilized by New York, given that it's what Katzenstein calls the greatest takeout city on earth. If eating takeout allows Chast and Katzenstein the time to create more original, unpretentious and hilarious books like this one, I say order on. Before we leave the subject of New York and enjoying food that you don't have to cook, I want to mention that poet Edward Field died last month at 102. Field was gay and out in the 1950s, and like his friend Frank O'Hara, Field wrote simple, often funny poems, many about New York. Here's one of my favorites, called People Who Eat in Coffee Shops. People who eat in coffee shops are not worried about nutrition. They order the toasted cheese sandwiches blithely, followed by chocolate egg creams and plaster of Paris wedges of lemon meringue pie. They don't have parental, dental, or medical figures hovering full of warnings or whip out dental floss immediately. They can live in furnished rooms and whenever they want, go out and eat glazed donuts along with innumerable coffees, dousing their cigarettes in sloppy saucers.
0: Maureen Corrigan is a professor of literature at Georgetown University. She reviewed The Two Saddest Kitchens. Coming up, award-winning actor and producer Michael Douglas. In a new memoir, he looks back on his life and career through 12 of his roles. I'm Tanya Mosley, and this is Fresh Air Weekend.
2: 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And from the estate of Joan B. Kroc, whose bequest serves as an enduring investment in the future of public radio and seeks to help NPR be the model for high-quality journalism in the 21st century.
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0: This is Fresh Air Weekend. I'm Tanya Mosley. My guest today, Oscar-winning actor and producer Michael Douglas, has spent much of his career playing men consumed by money, ambition, sex, and control. As Gordon Gekko in Wall Street, he made greed is good a catchphrase. In Fatal Attraction and Basic Instinct, desire turns dangerous. And in The War of the Roses, marriage becomes warfare. And in Traffic, the drug war reaches a father's own family. In his new memoir, One Hell of a Ride, Michael Douglas writes that playing these flawed American men wasn't exactly a stretch. He grew up the son of Kirk Douglas, one of the biggest movie stars of his generation. Michael won his first Oscar for producing One Flew Over the Cuckoo's Nest, a film his father had spent years trying to make so he could star in it. And when Michael later won an Oscar for acting in Wall Street, he thanked his father for helping a son step out of a shadow. But the memoir also looks at what was happening off-screen. A troubled first marriage, affairs, rehab, stage 4 cancer, and the addiction and legal troubles of his oldest son, Cameron. Michael tells that story through 12 of his films, tracing the moments when his work and his private life collided. And Michael Douglas, welcome to Fresh Air.
6: Thank you, Tanya, and thank you so much for a lovely introduction.
0: You know, for millions of people, your father was larger than life. He was Spartacus, and you spend a big portion of this book talking about what that meant for you. And you write that when you were young, he was just out of reach. What did that distance actually look like for you when you were a kid?
6: Well, Dad was overwhelming. Just simply as a person, he had an energy, a physical strength, a tenacity that was very unique. And then as he grew and his career grew, I think both of my brother and I, there was a question and an issue of how can we ever be the man that our father is. He was making 5 to 6 movies a year, was really overwhelmed with the pressure and with his guilt of having divorced my mother when I was 5 and my brother Joel was 3. And so when we saw him, because we were growing up on the East Coast with my mother, and when we'd come out to see my father, he was so guilt-ridden about not being the father that he had hoped to be, because his father had totally ignored him and given him no attention growing up. So there was a degree of pressure when we came together that he meant well, but there was such an intensity about him that it made it awkward. Mm-hmm. He was also of that generation that physically corrected behavior.
0: He would hit you guys. I mean,
6: he would hit us. Yeah, he would
0: hit us. Corporal punishment. Yeah,
6: corporal punishment. And that was a generation, you know, that wasn't so unusual. So the early years were tentative. We admired him, but were slightly afraid of him.
0: You tell some really great stories about your origin growing up. There's a particular story you tell when you're 21 years old and you're actually in college. Your father gives you $10,000 and told you from then on that you were on your own. He also had given you 2 Italian leather suitcases. Yeah. What did you discover you could do with those suitcases?
6: Right. So I turned 21 and Dad said, all right, son. And he gave me a $10,000 bond, which I was very grateful for. And I know a lot of other people out there didn't have that opportunity. But he said, you're on your own. So good luck. And I said, well, Dad, I'm very grateful. But, you know, I'm in college and, you know, tuition and expenses. And so one of the major transitions that had happened to me in going to college at the University of California at Santa Barbara, after having kind of grown up in the East Coast, going to private schools, prep schools, all boys schools. You know, many, many schools have a college advisor when you're in high school, and they have these brochures. And I stopped at one of the brochures. It said on the top, Campus by the Sea. And then underneath of it was a picture of a guy walking down the beach carrying a surfboard with 2 girls in 2-piece bathing suits, you know? So I was like, whoa, I want to go there. And, of course, Dad was very happy because he thought, isn't that wonderful? My son wants to be closer to me. And within the first year that I was out there, I started sliding into the artist section. And by my second year, I became a full-fledged hippie. And all the wonderful flower child qualities that still remind me what a special, magical time that was. And, of course, one of them was marijuana. So that was the background that was going on, and I'm still trying to financially get by. And then I realized that my father had one Christmas given me these beautiful soft leather Italian suitcases, and each suitcase could fit 22 kilograms of marijuana. And so I would go back on the holidays back east to see my mother, after paying maybe, I think it was like $70, $75 a kilo for the marijuana in California.
11: You became a drug dealer.
6: I became a drug dealer. I did. And I would take these 44 kilos back and sell them like $500. And that was how I was able to get through all that. But it was a story which I didn't tell for years. But Dan kept telling my brothers, Joel and Peter and Eric, you know, look at your oldest brother. He's never asked for anything. You know, he just, and I was in my 30s finally. I said, Dad, I've got a story I've got to tell you. And I told him this, and I still remember, and his mouth dropped. I said, I just want you to know it, you know, but you kind of beat up on the kids about, you know, their needing, but the reason, this is the reason why I didn't need any money.
11: You know, Michael, there's something almost perfect about the way you and your father came to the story of Cuckoo's Nest from two different directions. So he was already, at the time, one of the biggest stars in the world, and saw the character of McMurphy from that story as really the role of a lifetime. And you were in college at UC Santa Barbara, just basically being a hippie, when you encountered the book by Ken Casey about the counterculture that he was writing out of. And years later, after your father had spent nearly a decade trying and failing to get this movie made, you stepped in and you write, it was pure instinct. The truth is, I had no idea what I was doing. I mean, in one sense, you went into this wanting to fulfill your father's dream and make the movie with him as McMurphy. But instead, you eventually had to tell him that he wasn't going to play this part, in part because by the time you were able to get it made, he was too old for this part. Jack Nicholson ended up taking on that role. And I was just wondering, do you think becoming your own man kind of required the courage to disappoint your father?
6: That's a good question. I certainly didn't know that at the time. I knew this was the most difficult thing I ever would have to do, or I had been able to do up to that point, was to tell Dad that he wasn't going to play the part. As the producer, one of the producers, it wasn't simply only my decision. It was the decision of the director, mm-hmm. Milos Forman. But it was very hard, because over the years, I recognize how seldom you get a really good part. And this would have been one of Dad's greatest parts to play, and he would have killed it. But 20 years had gone by, and his position had changed in the industry. So it was the hardest decision to tell him. And in the years when he would remind me afterwards, because I did split my producing deal with Dad, and he was able to make more money off of that deal than any picture he had ever made as an actor. But when I took him up to show him the first cut of the movie, when he came out, couldn't have been more of a gentleman. He said, Michael, you did a fantastic job. It's just a wonderful, wonderful movie. And Jack Nicholson did a great job. So it was a tough moment. And he was a total, complete gentleman about the whole thing.
11: All right, Michael, when Fatal Attraction comes out in 1987, there's something that starts to happen in your career. The men you're playing and the life you're living begin to overlap. This is what you say in the book. Did people start confusing the men you played with the man that you actually were?
6: Well, two things happened, Tanya. One, the combination of the success of Fatal Attraction followed by Wall Street 3 months later, right, was a big breakthrough for me. And when I went up and received my Oscar for Wall Street, I thanked my father because I finally felt that I was out of his shadow. And those two pictures in that year was when I was felt I was my own man. Now, after that, Basic Instinct happened, and in my personal life, I was a mess. My stepfather, Bill, had passed away. My marriage was in bad shape. My oldest son, Cameron, was having serious drug issues and incarcerated. I was drinking too much and drugging too much right after Basic Instinct, and I went to rehab. And what's great about rehab is you have this anonymity with a group, in my case, even though you knew who I was, but you kind of have committed yourself to protecting each other. What happened was there were a couple of guys in my group who made a deal with a nurse in the office who were able to grab my files out. And they made a deal and sold them to a British tabloid paper. And, you know, whatever there was there, but this brilliant editor wrote an article about me being in rehab for sex addiction, which was not the case whatsoever, but was made for really good print, and everyone went, ooh, very exciting. And because of Basic Instinct and because of Fatal Attraction, it led into that.
11: Yeah.
6: So I've had to deal with this for 25 years, 30 years, however long it's been, with that tabloid story, which created this image.
11: You write pretty candidly about this whole time in your life, including the rehab and your relationship with your son, Cameron, the struggles he dealt with, and the time he served for his choices. And I just wonder, as a parent, how watching Cameron's addiction might have made you actually understand more about your own, maybe that you hadn't before.
6: Well, the predominant one is, had he witnessed me earlier in his life, you know, partaking in illicit drugs, that made it easier for him to pick it up. That's a guilt that I have always felt, and I've talked to Cameron about that. We have a history of a lot of celebrities whose parents were drug addicts, and it was detrimental to their development and had to. So I think I certainly assume some responsibility for that. But on the other hand, which is hard, is I know as a parent now how painful and how exhausting it is to have a child under the influence of drugs. And I lost a brother, Eric, in a drug overdose. And before he died, I watched my father go to these group therapy sessions into his early 80s and listening to Eric complain about his performance as a father, and said, you know what? I'm not going to do that. I'm sorry. Whatever mistake I've made, at a certain point in life, you've got to say, we got to move on. And it's up to that addict. And there was that moment where I told Cameron, I said, Cameron, if you see me pulling away from you, it's because I am. Because I'm afraid you're either going to kill someone or you're going to kill yourself. And I must say that gave him a little food for thought, but wasn't enough to stop him. But he got a rough time as a nonviolent drug offender. He did 7.5 years in federal prison. He was used a lot as sort of an example that we don't make exceptions. This is a movie star's son. And I'm very proud of the way he's turned out.
11: How is he today?
6: Good. Yeah, he's really good. I've got two lovely grandchildren, and Cameron's doing great.
11: Your relationship with your father, it changed dramatically in the last third of his life. And there is a particular moment, 1991. He had survived a helicopter crash, and you write that in that time, afterwards, during his recovery, this strong, intimidating man that you knew was suddenly vulnerable, and he promised you that he was going to be different. And several years after that, he suffered a severe stroke and he could barely speak. And you make this connection in the book that your father changed after that crash and the stroke. Your son changed after prison. You changed after your tongue cancer diagnosis. And you write that cancer made you a free man. Free from what?
6: Free from the plus and minuses of being a second generation is you feel a responsibility to your previous generation, i.e. your father, in not wanting to betray him or embarrass them. And sometime after you get a stage four diagnosis and you get through it, this is gravy. This time is just gravy. You know, we talk about complaining about getting older, and yet the other choice, the other choice isn't so hot. So, you know, make sure you're still around and it's happy, and just makes you cherish that much more the time you have and how fortunate I have been.
11: This was such a pleasure to talk with you, Michael. Thank you so much.
6: Tanya, thank you. That was really well done, and I really appreciate it.
11: Michael Douglas's new memoir is called One Hell of a Ride. Fresh Air Weekend was produced this week by Susan Nyakundi. Our executive producer is Sam Brigger. Our technical director and engineer is Audrey Bentham. Our interviews and reviews are produced and edited by Phyllis Myers, Roberta Shorrock, Lauren Krenzel, Anne-Marie Baldonado, Teresa Madden, Monique Nazareth, Thea Challoner, Anna Bauman, and Nico Gonzalez-Whistler. Our digital media producer is Molly C.B. Nesper. With Terry Gross, I'm Tanya Mosley.
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KXNM Encino. KANR Santa Rosa. KGGA Gallup. KEDP Las Vegas.

0: When you're inventing, a new genre of music, you're bound to encounter a few firsts. Normally not an obstacle for a man like Joseph Haydn, who'd already been down this road. Looking at his early symphonies like the second, there are some things he'd never tried, which means they were likely new to everyone else. For example, the first and second violins are the same in the second movement. And might not seem like a radical innovation to us, but it was at the time. And it's the only one of his many symphonies with no repeat signs, by the way. Symphony 2, on the way to you this hour of a Sunday morning. I'm Kevin O'Connor. Good morning.
1: Live from NPR News in Washington, I'm Windsor Johnston. At least 12 people are dead after a missile attack on the airport in Riyadh. Officials in Saudi Arabia say more than 300 others were wounded. The Saudi-led coalition blames Yemen's Iran-backed Houthi rebels and has vowed to respond. President Trump is defending his new agreement with Russian President Vladimir Putin that would bring more Russian diesel fuel to the global market. Following a campaign stop in Tennessee last night, Trump said Putin wants to end the war in Ukraine.
2: He'd like to see a settlement. President Putin would like to see a settlement strongly. And look, he's freeing up a lot of oil for the world, okay? That's a good thing. And by the way, at a very low price.
1: Ukrainian President Volodymyr Zelensky calls the deal not fair and not honest. He says money from Russian fuel sales will help finance the war. Republican candidates immersed in scandal are playing an outsized role in this year's midterm elections. NPR's Claudia Grisales reports several congressional races are in play because of the controversies.
3: Cook Political Report has shifted races tied to the embattled candidates in North Carolina, Ohio, and Texas from leaning Republican to toss-ups. Elaine Kmark, a senior fellow at the Brookings Institution, says that could be part of a 1-2 punch for Republicans facing political headwinds.
4: If you're a Republican, you're facing a wave here, a blue wave, then you really, really, really don't need a scandal.
3: North Carolina's Chuck Edwards left his race over sexual harassment claims, leaving his replacement in a competitive fight. Ohio's Max Miller saw a race setback after domestic violence allegations, and a Cook political analyst says scandal-plagued Ken Paxton's run for Senate is dragging down the entire ticket in Texas. Claudia DeSales, NPR News.
1: An investigation is underway into a mass shooting that left 9 people dead in northwestern Pennsylvania on Friday. NPR's Chandelise Duster reports police in Erie say children were among the fatalities.
5: Erie police say a woman who was 8 months pregnant and a 10-month-old baby were among those killed in the shooting that took place at a home. The suspected gunman also died from a self-inflicted gunshot wound, according to police. Police responded to an alert of gunshots at the home, and when they arrived, they found 2 women dead outside. Investigators believe the deaths occurred before law enforcement arrived. 8 people were family members and 1 was a family friend, according to police. Erie police say they are investigating a possible motive. They also said the suspected shooter had a history with law enforcement, but did not give details. Chandelise Duster, NPR News.
1: This is NPR News in Washington. Death row inmate Krista Pike has been discharged from the hospital and is recovering in a prison rehabilitation center. The 50-year-old survived an execution attempt by lethal injection. Her attorneys are calling on the governor of Tennessee to change her sentence from death to life without parole. Pike has spent the last 30 years in prison for the 1995 murder of her 19-year-old classmate, Colleen Slemmer. Police in India have freed the leaders of a movement that's calling for protests surrounding the controversial revision of voter rolls, even as they call for more demonstrations. NPR's Dia Hadid reports it's the latest political crisis to roil the government of Prime Minister Narendra Modi.
6: The release of the 3 men came a day after they were removed from their airline seats and detained by police just as their flight touched down in the capital. They were among the thousands detained on Saturday as security forces tried to stave off protests. The forces barricaded parts of downtown.

0: downtown Delhi, cut off the internet in parts of the city, shut down metro stations and railway lines, and banned gatherings. Still, protests flared. Demonstrators are demanding the resignation of the election commissioner after a revision of voter rolls struck off more than 130 million people or forced them to justify why they should be allowed to stay on the rolls. The Prime Minister has not addressed the controversy. Dia Hadid, NPR News, New Delhi.
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3: Today in history, 1865, then-President Andrew Johnson paroled Confederate Vice President Alexander H. Stephens. And in 1890, the National Society Daughters of the American Revolution was founded by Mary Desha, Mary Smith Lockwood, Ellen Hardin Walpworth, and Eugenia Washington in D.C. And in 1932, the first political telecast was made by the Democratic National Committee on CBS in New York City. Here is the overture from Cinderella, Gioachino Rossini's version. And it's Neville Mariner conducting the Academy of St. Martin in the Fields.

And that was the overture to Cinderella, Gioachino Rossini's popular work, and the Academy of St. Martin the Fields, conducted by Neville Mariner. Coming up, we will have some nice music from Richard Strauss, something for the ballroom, along with a very early symphony, or not symphony, sorry, very early piece of music in general from George Friedrich Handel. How's that for vague? Here's something from Frédéric Chopin. This is Waltz No. 5, the Grand Valse. Bruce Liu is the pianist.

0: Waltz number 5, Grand Valse, Frédéric Chopin. That was Bruce Lew playing the piano. Quite a delivery of that work. 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
1: 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It's Sunday, October 11th. Our forecast for day 9 of the Albuquerque International Balloon Fiesta calls for mostly sunny skies, slight chance of showers and thunderstorms in the afternoon, windy with a high of 78, wind gusts up to 45 miles per hour. Tonight, partly cloudy and breezy with a low of 55, wind gusts up to 40 miles per hour, chance of rain 20%. For Indigenous Peoples Day, mostly clear and breezy, high of 78. For Santa Fe, mostly sunny this morning, partly cloudy with a slight chance of rain in the afternoon, breezy, high of 75, wind gusts up to 35 miles per hour in the afternoon, chance of rain 20%. For tonight, partly cloudy with a low of 52, chance of rain 50%, and on Indigenous Peoples Day, high of 75. Catch all the Albuquerque International Balloon Fiesta action on KANW.org and the KANW Facebook page. 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
0: Very popular way to get your coffee in Vienna is Mit Schlag. That's with a dollop of whipped cream, usually, and that indeed is what this work is all about, by Richard Strauss. It has the it's the ballet Schlagobers, entrance and dance of the sugar, round dance of sugar, coffee and cocoa, and whipped cream waltz.

Schlagobers Ballet Suite, Richard Strauss, that was Hiroshi Wakatsuki conducting the Tokyo Metropolitan Symphony. Arguably his most famous work. Yeah, it really is his most famous. George Friedrich Handel's Water Music, Suite Number 2, Coronation Anthem, debuted in London on a barge and on the water. And King George I, for whom it was staged, loved the music so much that he ordered the musicians to repeat the entire hour-long performance three times during the trip, once before supper, once during, and once after. Here's that second suite from Water Music, George Friedrich Handel, Raymond Leopard, and the English Chamber Orchestra.

0: Water Music Suite number 2, and that was written by George Friedrich Handel. Raymond Leppert conducted the English Chamber Orchestra. Something from William Dawson coming up next.
1: 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I'm Alan Pettit. Thanks for joining us for Sunday, October 11th, Albuquerque International Balloon Fiesta time. 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

William Dawson arranged that traditional African-American spiritual Steal Away. It was published, actually, in 1942. That was Anton Armstrong conducting the St. Olaf Choir. Here's Symphony No. 2, Franz Joseph Haydn.

0: Symphony number 2, Franz Joseph Haydn. That was Adrian Shepherd conducting Cantilena. If Haydn wrote it and it's an early symphony, it's an early symphony.
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0: From a guy who once famously said, "There are no words, there's only music there." Surprising that his most famous work came from a sonnet. Speaking about Antonio Vivaldi in Four Seasons, shivering, frozen, mid the frosty snow and biting, stinging winds, running to and fro to stamp one's icy feet, teeth chattering in the bitter chill. That accompanied the original.

0: season's winner.
1: Live from NPR News in Washington, I'm Windsor Johnston. Flights are suspended at the main airport in the capital of Saudi Arabia. Officials in Riyadh say a missile attack inside a passenger terminal on Saturday killed at least 12 people and wounded hundreds of others, some critically. NPR's Aya Bitrawi reports from Dubai.
2: This is the deadliest attack on the capital, Riyadh, since 2015, when Saudi Arabia led a coalition of countries into war in Yemen against the Iran-backed Houthis. Prior to Saturday's attack, the Houthis had already hit Riyadh's airport twice this week, piercing through Saudi Arabia's air defenses. The group is also targeting airports in the south and east. The Houthis have declared Saudi airspace and airports as theaters of operations, with the exception, they say, of airports for Mecca and Medina. The attacks come as Saudi forces and their Yemeni government allies carry out hundreds of airstrikes and attacks on the Houthis to try and recapture Yemeni territory along the Red Sea. Aya Boltraoui, NPR News, Dubai.
1: The Vatican says Pope Leo will undergo surgery this week to remove a small growth on his lung. Megan Williams reports that doctors found the nodule during a routine medical checkup.
3: Pope Leo told pilgrims gathered in St. Peter's Square on Sunday that doctors had found what he called a localized nodule in his lung. He said it was detected at a very early stage and is well contained, but doctors recommended removing it. The Vatican says the surgery will take place in the coming days, with Leo expected to recover in about a week. It's the first known health scare for the American Pope since his election last year. Leo is physically active and plays tennis regularly. Next month, he's due to make a 12-day trip to Uruguay, Argentina, and Peru, where he lived for two decades and holds citizenship. The Vatican has not said whether the surgery will affect those plans. For NPR News, I'm Megan Williams in Rome.
1: New inflation numbers are due out this week. NPR's Stephen Bisaha reports the data will be closely watched by investors trying to guess if the Fed will raise rates again.
4: The Federal Reserve's preferred inflation index showed that inflation came in lower than expected for August. But Fed Chair Kevin Warsh has said they don't rely on any one figure. So if September's consumer price index comes in hot, that would add pressure for the Fed to raise rates later this month. The CPI comes out Wednesday. Before that, on Tuesday, we'll get September's existing home sales from the National Association of Realtors. Sales cooled in August due to high mortgage rates. Rates have only gone up sharply since then. Last week, the average for the 30-year fixed-rate mortgage was 7.4%. Stephen Bisaha, NPR News, Birmingham, Alabama.
1: You're listening to NPR News from Washington. Major League Baseball's National League Championship Series gets underway tonight as the Los Angeles Dodgers and Milwaukee Brewers begin a best-of-seven matchup. From Milwaukee, Chuck Quirnbach has a preview of the game.
5: The Brewers had the best record during baseball's regular season, but the Dodgers swept Milwaukee during last year's NL Championship and have won two straight World Series. Still, Brewers fan Luann Andrews says her underdog, small-market team can win.
6: Well, you know, David did take down Goliath, so we will take down the Dodgers.
7: Yes.
5: Some baseball analysts say another world championship for the Dodgers and their high payroll would lead to more talk of a salary cap during an expected labor dispute this winter. For NPR News, I'm Chuck Quirnbach in Milwaukee.
1: The Justice Department is investigating whether five major television networks violated antitrust laws. ABC, CBS, CNN, Fox, and NBC temporarily suspended their shared White House coverage last month. The move came when the administration barred CNN, MSNBC, and Politico from White House grounds. The department says coordinated boycotts among business competitors can violate federal law. Full coverage resumed when a judge ordered the outlet's access restored. The network shared the cost of coverage, taking turns providing video to other news outlets. I'm Windsor Johnston, NPR News in Washington.
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1: Good morning, I'm Kevin O'Connor. Hope your Sunday morning is going well so far. Vivaldi's The Four Seasons ends with biting winds, this winter chapter in it, idyllic images by the fire. Imagine the brisk chill of the season in the joyful first movement. And one of the lines from the original poem or sonnet, I guess it is, that was accompanying the work, to rest contentedly beside the hearth, while those outside are drenched by pouring rain, which later turns into ice and biting winds, as these things do that time of year. Here's a winner from Four Seasons, Vivaldi. It's Vladimir Spivakov, violin and conducting the Moscow Virtuosi.

0: Four Seasons winner, button up that overcoat. We're not there yet. Antonio Vivaldi, Vladimir Spivakov was playing violin there and conducting the Moscow Virtuosi. William Byrd, some early music is coming up next, and we'll also have a piano sonata by Mozart.
1: 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Thanks for joining us for Sunday, October 11th, on listener-supported KANW 89.1, as we welcome visitors to the Albuquerque International Balloon Fiesta. High temperatures for the Land of Enchantment today. Albuquerque, 78 in Santa Fe, 75. Las Vegas, 75 also. Grants, 75 as well. And Gallup, 72. In Santa Rosa, 84 degrees. Taos, 72. Los Lunas, 82. Berlin, 82 also, and in Socorro, 80 degrees. Rio Rancho, 79. Moriarty, 78. Bernalillo, 82. The KANW Simpatico Award honors remarkable New Mexicans, those who've given back to the community or who are marking a special milestone. 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
0: Ed.

Laudibus in Sanctis, which means in sacred praises, composed by William Byrd. That was Harry Christopher's conducting the 16. This C minor sonata is an important one for Mozart. That's a key he often pulled out of his toolbox. Not that often, actually. It stands apart for the reason that he liked some of the darkness. It had a lot more gravity, emotional gravity, and he wanted it to fit this work in his number 14, again, C minor sonata. The outer movements reflect kind of a stormy character that anticipates Beethoven a bit. It's piano sonata number 14, Angela Hewitt.

0: It's very likely that Piano Sonata Number 14 by Mozart was one of Mozart's works that Beethoven was quite familiar with and said to have influenced him, particularly his first piano sonata. That's Piano Sonata Number 14 by Mozart. We heard Angela Hewitt. Coming up, a little something from Italy featuring Dennis Russell Davies conducting the Swiss Italian Orchestra.
1: Good morning. Thanks for tuning in this morning on 89.1 or by live stream. I'm Alan Pettit. It's classical music for a Sunday morning. For Sunday, October 11th, Disney's Beauty and the Beast returns to Albuquerque. It's Disney's first North American tour production of the beloved musical in more than 25 years. Members of the original creative team reunited to bring this enchanting and timeless tale to life in a breathtaking musical filled with the romance and spectacle audiences know and love. That's at Popejoy Hall, 7 o'clock through October 18th. Ticket information at popejoypresents.com. 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
0: I'm Kevin O'Connor. Great to have you here. And in 1967, Italian composer and conductor, a fellow by the name of Bruno Moderna, created a well-known 20th century transcription revision of some selected pieces from this work, Ludovico Vianna's collection for modern orchestra. It's called La Sinfonia. It was one of six works he actually resurrected, and it's picking up in the repertoire. You hear it more often these days. La Sinfonia, Ludovico Vianna, Dennis Russell Davies, and the Swiss Italian Orchestra.

0: It's called La Sinfonie, written by Lodovico Viadana, and that was Dennis Russell Davies conducting the Swiss Italian Orchestra.
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0: Here's one for the birders, if you haven't done it yet. One of the most memorable sights of the British countryside in spring and early summer is the courting flight of the skylark. The bird ascends in steps while singing continuously. He'll hover for a bit and then rises almost vertically to a new point, then a dramatic pause. Shelley called the skylark the blithe spirit, and Wordsworth called him the ethereal minstrel. As for Ray Vaughan Williams, his ode, The Lark Ascending, is coming up.
5: Live from NPR News in Washington, I'm Windsor Johnston. The Justice Department's scrutiny of television networks is adding to pressure on broadcasters from the Trump administration. NPR's David Folkenflik says it comes as one company is challenging a sweeping review of their local station licenses.
6: ABC and its parent company Disney are suing the president's chief broadcast regulator, who basically said he was going to

0: doing that too, with investigations, delegitimization, jumping from one action item to the next, kind of going from an exercise of leverage of power to the aura of abuse of power.
1: That's NPR's David Folkenflik reporting. Cleanup operations are underway across parts of the southeastern U.S. after Hurricane Isaias made landfall along the Florida Panhandle Friday night. At least four people were killed, and hundreds of thousands of customers are without power. NPR's Debbie Elliott reports.
2: Milton, Florida is a quaint and leafy town northeast of Pensacola. Now it's a big mess with trees uprooted and others snapped in two. Fire Chief John E. Rebel says they're on houses, in yards, and over roads.
3: What we're seeing is a result of wind, and it was shocking how strong the winds were in this area.
2: Shocking because Milton is nearly 50 miles northwest of where the hurricane made landfall. Now the hum of generators is in the air, and chainsaw crews are clearing trees from the roads. Resident Karen Milstead says they'll get through.
4: Clean up and go on.
2: That could take a while. Debbie Elliott, NPR News, Milton, Florida.
1: The Kremlin is providing new details about a phone call between President Trump and Russian President Vladimir Putin. The discussions on Friday ended with Trump announcing the U.S. would lift sanctions on Russian diesel exports in an attempt to bring down global prices. NPR's Charles Maines reports from Moscow.
5: According to a Kremlin aide, the two leaders spoke for an hour and a half, with Trump warmly congratulating Putin over his recent 74th birthday, and neither president eager to put down the phone. The primary outcome of the call, a Kremlin promise to immediately deliver 300,000 tons of Russian diesel fuel to U.S. and global markets, with more to follow. To do so, Russia lifted its own embargo on diesel exports, a move the Kremlin imposed this summer after Ukrainian drone strikes on Russian energy facilities caused fuel shortages. Trump has since praised the deal as a Russian gesture aimed at helping curb high diesel prices, while blaming Ukraine's attacks on Russian oil refineries for stoking the problem. Charles Maines, NPR News, Moscow.
1: This is NPR News. Authorities have locked down large parts of New Delhi today to block a youth-led protest. Demonstrators are demanding the resignation of India's chief election commissioner over changes to voter lists. The government denies wrongdoing. Demonstrations are continuing in New York City over a shooting involving ICE agents. A 28-year-old Dominican national was shot on Thursday while driving in the Bronx with his 5-year-old son in the back seat. Protester Ileana Lando says agents put the child in danger.
6: I think it's completely inappropriate that he was shot at in his car with his 5-year-old child. I am a teacher. I believe that we should protect all children, no matter if their parents are criminals or not. Just because you're a criminal does not mean that you deserve to die in front of your child.
1: The man's son was not injured. It's pumpkin spice season, and some shoppers are paying more for their fall-themed products. Stephen Bisaha reports.
7: There's an almost 9% pumpkin spice premium, up a bit from last year. Matt Schultz is chief consumer finance analyst at LendingTree, which did the research. He says some of the spooky season bump could be because pumpkins are slightly more expensive this year, but also
8: retailers understand how much people love pumpkin spice and how they might be willing to pay a little bit extra for it.
7: Now, this does vary by store.
8: If you take the time to look around at different places, you might be able to save yourself a little money.
7: Out of the six retailers it looked at, LendingTree says Starbucks and Trader Joe's had the biggest fall flavor hikes. Stephen Bisaha, NPR News.
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10: Some music history footnotes on this day. October 11th, 1830, was the first performance of Chopin's E minor piano concerto with the composer at the piano in Warsaw. And 1837, Samuel Wesley passed away in London, English composer, he of the Wesleyan fame. 1882, it was the birth of Canadian-American composer Nathaniel Detsch, who would go on to help propagate what a lot of people think is a uniquely American style of music.

Sick ragtime, but he was one of its big voices. He was born in Quebec, again in 1882. Here's an oboe concerto number 3 from Tommaso Albinoni. Simon Wright conducting the Philharmonia Orchestra. The soloist here, John Anderson.

0: amazing oboe work, Flawless, from John Anderson, and that was the Tommaso Albinoni Oboe Concerto No. 3. Simon Wright led the Philharmonia Orchestra. Coming up next, a certain bird saluted in poetry and music. 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
1: 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It's Sunday, October 11th. Our forecast for day 9 of the Albuquerque International Balloon Fiesta calls for mostly sunny skies, slight chance of showers and thunderstorms in the afternoon, windy with a high of 78, wind gusts up to 45 miles per hour. Tonight, partly cloudy and breezy with a low of 55, wind gusts up to 40 miles per hour, chance of rain 20%. For Indigenous Peoples Day, mostly clear and breezy, high of 78. For Santa Fe, mostly sunny this morning, partly cloudy with a slight chance of rain in the afternoon, breezy, high of 75, wind gusts up to 35 miles per hour in the afternoon, chance of rain 20%. For tonight, partly cloudy with a low of 52, chance of rain 50%, and on Indigenous Peoples Day, high of 75. Catch all the Albuquerque International Balloon Fiesta action on KANW.org and the KANW Facebook page. 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
0: Nice to have you here on a Sunday, or any time, really, Kevin O'Connor, and I appreciate your company. The Victorian poet George Meredith, in his poem The Lark Ascending, associated the lark with rural English life. It was this poem that inspired Ray Vaughan Williams to write one of his own and best-loved enduring works, saluting the little fella with his solo violin depictions. It's The Lark Ascending, Ray Vaughan Williams. It's also the Ukraine National Symphony Orchestra. Vladimir Sharenko conducts, and Solomia Ivakiv is the violinist.

The Lark Ascending, Ray Vaughan Williams composed that for a favorite bird. That was Ukraine National Symphony Orchestra. Vladimir Serenko conducted, and the violinist, Solomia Ivakiv. Here's a concerto for two horns written by that other Mozart, Leopold Mozart, Iona Brown, Academy of St. Martin in the Fields.

0: Concerto for Two Horns. Leopold Mozart composed that. Iona Brown conducted Academy of St. Martin in the Fields with Hermann Baumann and Radovan Vlakovic, the dual horns.
1: Good morning. Thanks for listening to Classical Music for Sunday Morning here on KAW. I'm Alan Pettit. It's Sunday, October 11th. Across New Mexico, school meal programs are making it easier for students to access nutritious food. A new report ranks New Mexico number 2 in the nation for school meals, and 100% of eligible New Mexico schools are participating in something called the Community Eligibility Provision, the highest CEP adoption rate in the country. CEP allows eligible schools to provide breakfast and lunch at no charge to all students, removing the need for families to complete meal applications or students to navigate different payment or eligibility categories in the cafeteria. Learn more at aps.edu/news. 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

0: That was Aram Khachaturian's Guyanese Ballet Suite. Naomi Yerby conducted the Royal Scottish Orchestra, the most famous feverish masterpiece, The Sabre Dance, right at the beginning of that. He kind of considered that a little beneath him at first.
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0: This is a performance by violinist Anna-Sophie Mutter and pianist Lambert Orcus. The two of them have been performing together for years. Anna-Sophie Mutter thinks it's because they have this rapport that you just can't teach. It's just natural. She'll talk more about that when the two perform music by Fritz Kreisler, coming up in about 15 minutes.
1: Live from NPR News in Washington, I'm Janine Herbst. President Trump has tried a lot of things to bring down the high cost of gas and diesel. Last week, announcing that Russia would provide tons of diesel, which Trump says would bring down the prices at the pump. But analysts say the amount won't really make a difference in the U.S. market. Trump also removed recent sanctions against Russia. NPR's Mara Liasson has more.
2: The sanctions that Trump signed off on less than a month ago, targeting Russia's energy revenues, which helped Russia fund its war against Ukraine, now the U.S. is going to be adding to those revenues. And Congress, with big bipartisan support, passed a law just a couple of days before that, giving Trump expanded tariff powers, specifically in hopes he would use them to put more economic pressure on Russia. Now he seems to be doing exactly the opposite thing.
1: NPR's Mara Liasson reporting. Ukrainian President Zelensky says his military is ready to stop attacking Russian oil refineries if Moscow halts its own attacks on Ukraine's energy facilities. NPR's Joanna Kakissis reports President Trump has lifted those sanctions on Russian oil, and he's demanding that Zelensky be replaced.
3: Writing on social media, Zelensky

0: Europe is Russia and Russia alone, he said. Zelensky slammed Trump's decision on Friday to lift sanctions on Russian diesel. The Ukrainian leader says this move will only prolong the war and kill more civilians in Ukraine. On Saturday, Russian bombs killed at least 23 people, including 4 children, in apartment buildings in the southeastern city of Zaporizhia. Trump blames Zelensky for the war and says Ukraine must hold elections for a new president. Joanna Kakissis, NPR News, Kyiv.
1: Hackers are ramping up attacks on critical systems, from the water sector to hospitals, now with the help of AI. And a collective of cybersecurity companies is calling on the federal government to take action to defend those systems. NPR's Jenna McLaughlin has more.
2: In July, Iranian hackers disrupted water systems across the United States. Meanwhile, the Government Accountability Office recently revealed that many federal agencies don't even know what operational technology, the tools that monitor physical processes like water pumps, is connected to their networks. Companies in the Operational Technology Cybersecurity Coalition are urging the government to mandate basic cybersecurity standards for federal civilian agencies when it comes to these kinds of critical systems. Tatiana Bolton is the coalition's executive director.
3: Right now, federal agencies are operating with massive blind spots.
2: She says the government needs to designate federal officials with accountability and segment networks for security. Jen McLaughlin, NPR News.
1: You're listening to NPR News from Washington. Police in India have freed the leaders of a movement that's calling for protests surrounding the controversial revision of voter rolls, even as they call for more demonstrations. NPR's Dia Hadid reports it's the latest political crisis to roil the government of Prime Minister Narendra Modi.
4: The release of the three men came a day after they were removed from their airline seats and detained by police just as their flight touched down in the capital. They were among the thousands detained on Saturday as security forces tried to stave off protests. The forces barricaded parts of downtown Delhi, cut off the internet in parts of the city, shut down metro stations and railway lines, and banned gatherings. Still, protests flared. Demonstrators are demanding the resignation of the election commissioner after a revision of voter rolls struck off more than 130 million people, or forced them to justify why they should be allowed to stay on the rolls. The Prime Minister has not addressed the controversy. Dia Hadid, NPR News, New Delhi.
1: Hurricane Simon, a Category 4 storm with maximum sustained winds of 150 miles an hour, is churning just off the coast of Mexico in the Pacific, and it's expected to move inland later today as an extremely powerful storm. Forecasters say Simon could bring 10 to 20 inches of rain over parts of the southwestern part of Mexico, and the National Hurricane Center says flooding and mudslides are possible. The popular tourist destination of Puerto Vallarta boarded up windows on businesses, stores, and hotels. 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
6: I'm Jalene Kahn, and it's really great to have you here. How's your weekend going so far? I hope that you're able to settle in and enjoy some time to yourself or time with someone else while you enjoy the music together. Music by Handel coming up, and we'll hear Tchaikovsky's Romeo and Juliet Fantasy Overture. That's in about 15 minutes. Here's the first movement from Serenade No. 2 by Brahms.

0: The first movement from Serenade No. 1 by Johannes Brahms. Jiří Belohlávek conducted the Czech Philharmonic Orchestra. These two musicians have been playing together for decades, and it was really clear from the beginning that Anna-Sophie Mütter and Lambert Orkus had something very special. Here's Mütter to talk about it before they perform music by Fritz Kreisler.
1: I have to say that meeting Lambert some 25 and a half years ago was a particularly happy moment in my life, because from the very beginning of our collaboration on, it was clear that we had a way to breathe together, to phrase together, which is certainly an innate quality which you cannot really train.

0: Fritz Kreisler himself liked to play that piece of music as an encore piece, which was originally just written for solo piano. Love's Sorrow by Fritz Kreisler. We heard violinist Anna Sophie Mutter and pianist Lambert Orcus. A story of doomed love coming up in just a minute.
1: Good morning. 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Thanks for joining us for Sunday, October 11th, on listener-supported KANW 89.1 as we welcome visitors to the Albuquerque International Balloon Fiesta. High temperatures for the Land of Enchantment today. Albuquerque 78 and Santa Fe 75, Las Vegas 75 also, Grants 75 as well, and Gallup 72. In Santa Rosa 84 degrees, Taos 72, Los Lunas 82, Berlin 82 also, and in Socorro 80 degrees, Rio Rancho 79, Moriarty 78, Bernalillo 82. The KANW Simpatico Award honors remarkable New Mexicans, those who've given back to the community or who are marking a special milestone. 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
0: It seems as if stories of doomed love really resonated with Tchaikovsky, and that may have been because of the fate of his own love life, which was clouded in despair and the potential that could never really come to fruition. So here's Tchaikovsky and a doomed love story. It's his Romeo and Juliet Fantasy Overture.

0: Tchaikovsky's Romeo and Juliet Fantasy Overture, performed by the Cleveland Orchestra under conductor Ricardo Chailly.
1: 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I'm Alan Pettit. You can learn about AI technology and how it's being used in scams, a presentation called Artificial Intelligence, Real Consequences, How to Avoid Becoming a Victim of the Latest Scams is coming up this Friday. Learn about audio and video deepfakes, voice cloning, caller ID spoofing, and ways scammers are using AI to impersonate relatives and friends, businesses, government officials, and others. The New Mexico Securities Division is offering this for free. If you're a senior affairs member in Albuquerque, that's this Friday, October 16th, 1:30 p.m. at the Highland Senior Center, 131 Monroe Street Northeast. More at cabq.gov. 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
0: The Academy of Ancient Music and conductor Christopher Hogwood will play a concerto by Handel, Concerto for Two Orchestras, No. 2.

0: Handel's Concerto for Two Orchestras, No. 2, performed by the Academy of Ancient Music with conductor Christopher Hogwood. It's always nice to have your company. I hope you're doing well on this Sunday. I'm Jalene Kahn. Thanks for listening.
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0: What is the purpose of art? The purpose of music, paintings, and sculpture? It's kind of a loaded question, right? Some people find more value in art than others, and I don't want to assume, but I'm guessing that since you're here, you find value in music. And that might be for reasons very personal to you. Coming up, pianist Garrick Olson talks about the purpose of art when he plays Beethoven in about 20 minutes.
1: Live from NPR News in Washington, I'm Janine Hurst. Ukraine's President Zelensky is pushing back on President Trump's call for a new leader in the country, saying Zelensky had to stop attacking Russian oil refineries and blaming him for rising diesel prices. Zelensky says Russia acted alone and is responsible for the war. He offered to stop the strikes if Moscow stopped attacking Ukraine's energy grid.
2: We want peace. We are ready for a ceasefire. We are ready to begin from any kind of steps of de-escalation. We are ready for energy ceasefire, not to attack energy, both sides.
1: Speaking there on ABC's This Week, on social media today, Trump claims that Ukraine and Russia have agreed to an energy ceasefire, though Zelensky says he learned about it when Trump posted, and Moscow hasn't commented on it. This is Ukraine pressed on in its attacks against Russian infrastructure, shutting down a data center. Republican candidates immersed in scandal are playing an outsized role in this year's midterm elections. NPR's Claudia Grisales reports several congressional races are in play because of the controversies.
3: Cook Political Report has shifted races tied to the embattled candidates in North Carolina, Ohio, and Texas from leaning Republican to toss-ups. Elaine Kmark, a senior fellow at the Brookings Institution, says that could be part of a 1-2 punch for Republicans facing political headwinds.
4: If you're a Republican, you're facing a wave here, a blue wave, then you really, really, really don't need a scandal.
3: North Carolina's Chuck Edwards left his race over sexual harassment claims, leaving his replacement in a competitive fight. Ohio's Max Miller saw a race setback after domestic violence allegations, and a Cook political analyst says scandal-plagued Ken Paxton's run for Senate is dragging down the entire ticket in Texas. Claudia DeSales, NPR News.

0: That's been used for 30 years for patients with schizophrenia, but instead of a daily pill, it's a monthly injection. That could be a big help for patients who have a hard time remembering to take a pill every day. Missing doses could cause someone's schizophrenia symptoms, like delusions or disorganized thinking, to return. Instead, while Trusa can keep concentrations of the drug in the blood more even over time, Teva Pharmaceuticals, which makes the drug, set the list price at around $4,000 per injection, but that's the price before insurance. It's unclear how widely the drug will be covered or how much patients' copays will cost. Sydney Lupkin, NPR News.
1: You're listening to NPR News from Washington. The United Nations says the death toll from a shipwreck in Djibouti in East Africa has risen to at least 139, including children. The International Organization for Migration says the boat was carrying 305 migrants when it capsized, and dozens are still missing. The boat was heading to Yemen, and more than 80 people survived. Officials say tens of thousands of migrants from the Horn of Africa travel through Djibouti, heading toward Gulf countries, though the trip is deadly. IOM's Missing Migrants Project says more than 900 migrants died or went missing along that route last year. The championship series for Major League Baseball is set. NPR's Matt Cherry reports the matchups suggest money isn't everything when it comes to winning on the diamond.
2: When you look at the matchups, one of these teams is not like the other. The Los Angeles Dodgers own the past two World Series titles and baseball's second highest payroll, heading into their National League Championship Series rematch with the Milwaukee Brewers. The Cleveland Guardians have the lowest payroll in Major League Baseball, yet they find themselves in the American League Championship Series after fighting back from a 2-0 deficit to eliminate the Chicago White Sox on TBS.
3: And the Cleveland comeback is complete!
2: Their opponent, the Tampa Bay Rays, ranked 28th out of 30 teams in payroll size, and Milwaukee? They won more games than any team this season, despite having only the 19th highest payroll in the league. Matt Cherry, NPR News.
1: And that's a best of seven series. I'm Janine Herbst, and you're listening to NPR News from Washington.
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Agnus Dei and Lux Aeterna from Charles Stanford's Requiem. 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Adrian Leeper was the conductor. 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The Vienna Radio Symphony Orchestra is joined here by violinist Esther Abrami. They'll play Soft is the Wind by Anne Dudley.

0: Soft is the wind. Sometimes the title of a piece of music just matches the sound so perfectly, and I think that's one of those pieces. Soft is the Wind by Ann Dudley. We heard violinist Esther Abrami with the Vienna Radio Symphony Orchestra. A Beethoven piano sonata is coming up in just a minute, and the pianist will talk about what he believes the purpose of art is.
1: 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It's Sunday, October 11th. Our forecast for day 9 of the Albuquerque International Balloon Fiesta calls for mostly sunny skies, slight chance of showers and thunderstorms in the afternoon, windy with a high of 78, wind gusts up to 45 miles per hour. Tonight, partly cloudy and breezy with a low of 55, wind gusts up to 40 miles per hour, chance of rain 20%. For Indigenous Peoples Day, mostly clear and breezy, high of 78. For Santa Fe, mostly sunny this morning, partly cloudy with a slight chance of rain in the afternoon, breezy, high of 75, wind gusts up to 35 miles per hour in the afternoon, chance of rain 20%. For tonight, partly cloudy with a low of 52, chance of rain 50%, and on Indigenous Peoples Day, high of 75. Catch all the Albuquerque International Balloon Fiesta action on KANW.org and the KANW Facebook page. 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
0: For pianist Garrick Olson, he says the purpose of art, especially performing art, is to be taken out of himself. He says when we're all plugged into music, it's like we're a part of something cosmic, and that helps him get in touch with this greater world. He hopes the same for you.

0: Garrick Olsen has recorded all of Beethoven's piano sonatas and concertos. We just heard him perform Sonata No. 16.
1: Good morning. It's Sunday, October 11th. You're tuned to Classical Music for Sunday Morning on 89.1. I'm Alan Pettit. Thanks for being here. Have an outdated computer getting in the way, or maybe four or five old cell phones lying around? On Saturday, you'll have the chance to recycle those items. This e-waste recycling event will take place at Tingley Beach. You can bring old cell phones, cables, keyboards, and almost anything with a plug to the north parking lot of ABQ Biopark Tingley Beach on Saturday, October 17th, 8 a.m. to noon. They'll be accepting many items, but no TVs of any kind, no microwaves, vacuums, refrigerators, or freezers. 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

0: If you spend a lot of time dreaming of what could be, you might have images in mind, images that you're working toward when it comes to career, family, home. Have you ever made a vision board? Sometimes the things you put on this board happen. Well, this music is like the composer's vision board. It conjures up images of joy, wonder, and grandeur. You'll hear the whole thing, and maybe you can dream of your future. Coming up in about 15 minutes.
1: Live from NPR News in Washington, I'm Janine Hurst. President Trump says on social media that there's an energy ceasefire between Russia and Ukraine. Ukrainian President Zelensky says he supports the idea, but he still doesn't have the details, and Russia hasn't commented yet. NPR's Luke Garrett has more.
2: Early Sunday, Zelensky said he wanted a deal with Russia that would bar the two warring nations from attacking oil and diesel infrastructure. Here he is on ABC News.
3: We are ready for a ceasefire. We are ready to begin from any kind of steps of de-escalation. We are ready for energy ceasefire, not to attack energy, both sides.
2: Zelensky then committed to holding Ukrainian elections if there's a 60-day ceasefire with Russia. Soon after, Trump announced an energy ceasefire between Ukraine and Russia, quote, effective immediately. But the deal has not been confirmed by Russia. And Zelensky says he and NATO's Secretary General Mark Rutte are still awaiting details on this deal between Russia and Ukraine. Luke Garrett, NPR News, the White House.
1: More than 100 people, including children, have died after a migrant boat capsized off the coast of Djibouti. That's according to the UN's migration agencies. Officials say over 100 people are missing, as NPR's Jewel Bright reports.
4: Officials say the boat was traveling from Djibouti to Yemen and was carrying at least 300 passengers. More than 80 mostly Ethiopian migrants have been rescued. The sea crossing between Djibouti and Yemen is a popular but dangerous route for migrants from the Horn of Africa seeking to reach Gulf countries. The UN's migration agency estimates that more than 500,000 people tried to move along the route last year, and at least 900 people died or went missing along the way. Joel Bright, NPR News, Lagos.
1: The remnants of Hurricane Isaias are moving up the East Coast, dumping heavy rain and causing flooding, gusty winds, and the threat of tornadoes in places. The National Weather Service has issued flood and tornado watches for part of the Mid-Atlantic. Philippe Papin is with the National Hurricane Center.
5: Rainfall is the primary hazard at this point. The actual wind circulation associated with the storm has continued to spin down over the higher terrain of the Appalachian Mountains. But they are expecting, again, some isolated flooding threat here across the Appalachians.
1: And he says people need to watch out for waterlogged trees that may topple over. The storm hit Destin, Florida Friday night as a Category 2 storm, and at least four deaths are blamed on it. Meanwhile, Hurricane Simon is churning in the Pacific, and it's expected to make landfall in Mexico today. The Category 4 storm has maximum sustained

0: Pope Leo says he's undergoing surgery to remove a nodule from his lung. The 71-year-old says it's in the initial phase and it's localized, and that the surgery will take place in the next couple of days. He's expected to stay in the hospital for about a week. Leo made the announcement during a Sunday blessing and thanked the crowd for their support and their prayers. Still not clear, though, if he intends to take a scheduled trip to Uruguay, Argentina, and Peru that was scheduled to take place early next month. Pakistan has imposed emergency rule in the province run by the political party of imprisoned Prime Minister Imran Khan. As Betsy Joles reports from Islamabad, this comes a week after Khan's party began a long march toward the capital.
1: The move effectively suspends the provincial government controlled by Khan's party, Pakistan Tehreek-e-Insaf. It hands some of those powers over to the federal government, which is run by two dynastic political rivals of PTI and heavily influenced by the military. It risks igniting significant political unrest. The decision comes after talks between PTI and the federal government failed to halt the march that has seen Khan supporters demanding his release. The government says PTI's indifference about fighting terrorism in this border region with Afghanistan justifies emergency rule. For NPR News, I'm Betsy Joles in Islamabad.
0: Egypt says a restored version of a second-century painting from the famous Fayum portraits will travel abroad for the first time. It'll be in Rome starting next month. I'm Janine Herbst, NPR News in Washington.
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3: How's your weekend going so far? Hope all is well and you're getting to enjoy some quiet time today. Maybe it's not quiet, but at least you've got a little time to yourself now to enjoy the music. We're going to hear a piece of music from Maurice Ravel. He wrote this when he was still a student at the Paris Conservatory, only 20 years old. It was originally written for solo piano and was Ravel's first published piece. He orchestrated it about 30 years later, and that's usually the version we hear of Minuet Antique.

Minuet Antique by Maurice Ravel. Claudio Abbado conducted the London Symphony Orchestra. 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
1: Good morning. 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High temperatures for the line of enchantment today. Albuquerque, 78 in Santa Fe, 75. Las Vegas, 75 also. Grants, 75 as well. And Gallup, 72. In Santa Rosa, 84 degrees. Taos, 72. Los Lunas, 82. Berlin, 82 also. And in Socorro, 80 degrees. Rio Rancho, 79. Moriarty, 78. Bernalillo, 82. 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
0: This piece of music conjures up feelings of grandeur, joy, and wonder. And that's probably how it got its nickname, Jupiter, a nickname that the composer didn't give to the piece of music. It's Mozart's Symphony No. 41. Here's the Philharmonia Orchestra.

That's the longest and last symphony that Mozart wrote a couple years before he died. He hoped to bring in some more money to support his wife and young son, and he wrote a set of three symphonies, including that, Symphony No. 41, called Jupiter. Those symphonies were going to be played at Vienna casinos. Now, that's not exactly the gambling halls we know today. They were more like an elegant social club where people could dine, dance, and enjoy music. And it's not exactly known if that symphony was actually played there. We just heard the Philharmonia Orchestra with conductor Emmanuel Cravine playing Mozart's Symphony No. 41 called Jupiter.

Violinist Sarah Chang and the Philadelphia Orchestra play Introduction and Rondo Capriccioso by Camille Saint-Saëns.

0: Wolfgang Sawallisch conducted the Philadelphia Orchestra and violinist Sarah Chang. Music by Camille Saint-Saëns. Introduction and Rondo Capriccioso.
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2: This is the Composer's Datebook for October 11th. I'm John Burge. By coincidence, the last two symphonies of the Soviet composer Sergei Prokofiev both premiered on today's date. Prokofiev's Sixth Symphony in Leningrad in 1947 and his final Seventh Symphony in Moscow in 1952. The Sixth Symphony is tragic in tone, and Prokofiev confided that it was about the physical and emotional wounds suffered by his countrymen during the Second World War. The Sixth was premiered at the opening concert of the Leningrad Philharmonic's 1947 season and was applauded warmly by both audiences and the official Soviet critics. But early in 1948, Prokofiev somehow ran afoul of the Central Committee of the Communist Party, and his Sixth Symphony was quickly withdrawn from further performances. Prokofiev's Seventh was intended to be a symphony for children, a kind of symphonic Peter and the Wolf, written in a deliberately populist style and with a wary eye on the dictates of the Central Committee. It's an airy, almost transparently melodic score. Originally, it had a wistful, somewhat melancholic ending, with the music trailing off into silence. During the dress rehearsals, however, Prokofiev wrote an alternative, perhaps more politically correct finale, decidedly chipper and upbeat in tone. Composer's Datebook is produced by APM, American Public Media, in collaboration with the American Composers Forum, reminding you that all music was once new.
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J.A. Montalbano with you for a couple of hours. It's 12:12 on your Sunday. 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

0: Daniel Solis here at 89.1 KANW New Mexico Music. A reminder that as we wrap up Balloon Fiesta, a traffic reminder that all three lanes on I-25 remain open southbound and northbound with no event lane closures. There have been lane closures, one lane each way on Comanche and Montgomery in that I-25 construction area. The speed limit in the work zone is 55 miles per hour. We have Blue Ventures by request coming up soon, so you're in the right place, 89.1.
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0: A mix of sun and clouds today, Sunday afternoon here in New Mexico. Thunderstorms possible in the Albuquerque area this afternoon. It's windy, will be windy. Winds picking up 15 to 20 miles per hour. A high today of 80 in the heights and 82 in the valley. Tonight, more wind, but that calms down after midnight. And a chance of rain this evening as well, but then mostly clear early in the morning. And then for your holiday, Monday, tomorrow, highs in the upper 70s and more winds, 15 to 20 miles an hour in the afternoon. Highs around New Mexico at the noon hour. Santa Rosa is the hot spot at 79. It's 71 in Gallup, 73 in Grants, 68 in Las Vegas, 70 degrees up in Santa Fe, and right here in Albuquerque, it's 75 degrees at New Mexico's First FM.

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0: Blue Ventures here at 89.1 KANW. New Mexico Music. J.A. Montalbano filling in here for Linda on a Sunday afternoon till 2 o'clock when Jake takes over for his shift. Playing you New Mexico music all afternoon. The Blue Ventures were a request from Luciana in Luciana Garcia in Moriarty. Dedication going out to her compadres Reggie and Maria and the grandbabies. She requested some Blue Ventures, and we just wrapped up a set of New Mexico music with the Blue Ventures. We also heard from, I got a call from Tomasita in the South Valley. She wants to hear Ship of Fools, and we'll get that on before the top of the hour. Don called in loving memory of very close friend Daniel Archibek of Martinez Town, and he asked to play Isaac Gonzalez's Este Amor, and we'll put that on the list and get to that as soon as we can. Thanks for calling in, Don. And Valentina Roybal, calling in from Santa Fe. She has a list of dedications here to Karina Herrera Flores, also to her aunt and uncle, Ronaldo and Flora Flores in Pecos. A dedication from Valentina going out to Luis Sanchez and wife Gloria, and to her cousin, Timmy Herrera in Nambe. If you have a dedication or a request, give me a call, 242-3456. Otherwise, we're getting back to the New Mexico music here at 89.1.
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Don't forget, KANW presents Native Music Hours with Beulah Sunrise every Monday night from 7 p.m. to 10, celebrating the very best in Native music right here on KANW. Right now, we've got New Mexico music for you. 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

0: 89.1 KANW New Mexico Music. A reminder that early voting has started in the midterm elections in Bernalillo County. That is at the currently at the Clerk's Annex, 1500 Lomas Boulevard, Northwest 15th and Lomas. And that continues Monday through Friday, 8 a.m. to 5 p.m. this coming week through Friday, October 16th, and then it will expand throughout the city. The Annex and Bernalillo County offices, though, are closed tomorrow, Monday, October 12th, because it is an observance of Indigenous Peoples Day. So no voting tomorrow at the Clerk's Annex. In your area outside of Bernalillo County, contact your county clerk for early voting information. And for complete voter information statewide, contact the Secretary of State at nmvote.gov. That's nmvote.gov. We've got Ava Torres and Isaac Gonzalez queued up next by request and right after this quick break here at 89.1.
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89.1 KANW, 8 minutes after one on a Sunday afternoon. J.A. Montalbano with you till 2 o'clock, taking your dedications at 242-3456. We've got plenty of New Mexico music all afternoon. Let's keep it going with Rhythm Divine at 89.1.

KANW celebrates 100 years of Route 66. And for over 75 of those years, listeners have listened to KANW. Happy 100 to the Mother Road.

0: Mariachi Paisano del Valle here at 89.1 KANW, one of my all-time favorites. J.A. Montalbano with you until 2 o'clock, taking your dedications at 242-3456. And giving you this reminder, the Santa Fe branch of the NAACP invites you to its third annual Music and Civil Rights Concert Series. It's called Music, the Heart and Breath of Community. It features Hillary Smith, Chris Ishii, Glenn Coaster, and the Chill House Band. That concert is Thursday, October 22nd. It's at 7 p.m. at the Unitarian Universalist Congregation. That's the NAACP Musical Concert of the Fall.
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0: It's a mix of sun and clouds and also a good deal of wind, gusts up to 15 to 20 miles an hour this afternoon, maybe as high as 30 or 40 miles an hour later in the afternoon. A high today of around 80. Tonight, Sunday night, windy still until about midnight. There's a chance of showers and thunderstorms in the evening, lows in the mid-50s overnight as things clear and settle down. Tomorrow, the holiday, partly cloudy in the morning, then mostly sunny during the day. Highs in the upper 70s, winds 15 to 20 miles an hour. Going around the state, the temperatures at the 1 o'clock hour, the hot spot is Santa Rosa at 81. It's dipped down to 65 in Gallup and 65 in Grants. It is 73 degrees in Las Vegas, 72 in Santa Fe, and 77 degrees right here at New Mexico's First FM.

0: The late, great Freddie Fender here at 89.1 KNW, wrapping up yet another set of New Mexico music at KNW. We're taking your dedications at 242-3456. J.A. Montalbano with you till the top of the hour before I hand it over to Jake Lopez to give you more New Mexico music all afternoon long. Taking your dedications here. 242-3456. I heard from Gonzalo, who wanted to say yo. That's his dedication to Rosie Lueca in Zuni Pueblo. That goes from Gonzalo to Rosie. I heard from Levi Cordova in Colorado Springs. Looking for your song, Levi. Hang in there. If I could find it, I'll get it on. But I haven't had any luck so far. I heard from Dolores in Lubbock, Texas. She wants to hear the latest from Luisa G, La Luz de Tus Ojos. And we'll get to that right around the top of the hour. So sit tight, be patient. We're going to get to Luisa G right around the top of the hour. And I heard from Jeff Archuleta in Albuquerque. He wants to hear Joe Garcia and the Starlights and their version of Andan Diciendo. I also got a call from Pete in Las Lunas who wants to hear the same song, so we'll definitely get to that before the top of the hour. Once again, 242-3456, your dedications here at 89.1. We've got plenty of music lined up, including music by request, so lock it in, 89.1.
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0: 89.1 KNW, New Mexico Music, J.A. Montalbano. Wrapping up my shift, filling in for Linda. Jake is next. He's going to take your dedications at 242-3456. Just a quick reminder, I mentioned that NAACP has its Music and Civil Rights Concert Series. It's called Music, the Heart and Breath of Community, featuring a few singers and the Chill House Band. That is Thursday, October 22nd at 7 p.m. at the Unitarian Universalist Congregation. And you can get tickets at naacpsfnm.org. Again, that website for the Santa Fe branch of the NAACP is naacpsfnm.org. That's time enough for me. Jake takes over with the 2 o'clock hour. He's got a whole afternoon of New Mexico music, so you have found yourself in the right place. You're at 89.1 KANW. Have a great day.
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2: And let's get this party started. Get up and dance.

KANW 89.1 New Mexico Music. John Jake Lopez with you today. I'll be here till 5 o'clock. It is now 2:09 in the afternoon. Gracias, gracias por escuchando a todos. And I have one dedication already in. The Borracho King de Santa Fe called in. He said he enjoyed it at a wedding. Cameron Gonzalez and his wife, he said they had a wonderful wedding. And that's his dad, Paul Gonzalez, he congratulates him. And Melinda, Paul Gonzalez's wife. And to Branson and Margaret, they had a good time. And to all Paul Gonzalez's boys, he wanted to say hi today. So get your dedications in, 505-242-3456. We do want to remind you that KNW presents Native Music Hour with Beulah Sunrise every Monday night from 7 to 10, celebrating the very best in Native music right here on KANW. We're going right over to George Baker's selection, Una Paloma Blanca. It's an oldie, but it's a goodie.

0: And you're listening to KNW 89.1 con Orgullo Hispano. John Jake Lopez here. It's 2:19 in the afternoon. Muchas gracias por escuchando. I want to say happy birthday in heaven to my dad, Michael Albert Lopez. He was my role model. He taught me almost everything I know and can do. And he was an educator also and did a fantastic job. And I miss you. And the whole family misses you. Our love from the whole familia, big family. So happy birthday in heaven there, Dad. I also want to just heard from a former student, Rick Naranjo. He wants to hear something by Al Hurricane Jr. And he wants to dedicate it out to the Bulldogs. He said he's a past Bulldog, and I remember him very well. Also, Irene Moreno called in from Bernalillo. And she wants to, in loving memory of her sister, Viola Trujillo Archubeque, she wants to hear a song by Mezcal. We're going to try to get that song on as soon as possible. Again, made it to the Lobo Howl on Friday night. Man, I am excited for the basketball season, which they are playing today, an exhibition game in Oklahoma at the Oklahoma State. And I hope they're doing well over there. But I know Coach wants to get them squared up because a lot of them are brand new players. But anyway, we can hardly wait for the basketball season. And our football season's looking real good. They go to Hawaii next Saturday, and I know they'll do well over there. Anyway, thanks for listening, and we will continue with our great music after a few messages.
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0: And what a beautiful day here in Albuquerque for Sunday, October 11th. And it's going to be mostly sunny. A slight chance of showers, thunderstorms this afternoon. It's good. The winds are at 15 to 20 south. They're going to increase to 20 to 30 with gusts up to 40 this afternoon. And I can already see it coming up. The high is going to be in the Heights 80, in the Valley 82. Tonight, it's going to get partly cloudy with a slight chance of showers. Mostly clear after midnight, lows in the 50s, south winds 20 to 30 miles an hour with gusts up to 40. It's going to get down to 55 in the Heights and in the Valley 56. The highs today throughout the state, Santa Fe is going to get up to 73, Las Vegas 75, Gallup 72, Grant 75, Santa Rosa 84, Taos 73, Los Lunas 82, Rio Rancho 80, Española 79, Socorro 83, and up in Los Alamos on the hill there, it's going to get up to 72 degrees. Some present temperatures right now are in Santa Rosa 82, Gallup 71, the Metal City 71, the Capital City 73, and here in the Duke City at KANW it is 80.

0: And you're listening to KANW 89.1, New Mexico's first FM. John Jake Lopez here till 5 o'clock. Right now we're at 2:40 in the afternoon. I want to thank everybody for listening today. And I've had a couple calls. I heard from Lucille and Gabriela Longoria, the Big Springs, Texas. But they want to say hello to all of their friends and family because that's where they originated. And I'm talking about Mora, New Mexico. So all the buena gente over there, Lucille and Gabriel, send their love and their and all of their other best wishes. I also heard from Don Schrader, and he wants to send out in loving memory of Paul Martinez, a very good friend of his. And we had a nice conversation about alcohol and all the negative parts of alcohol, and I enjoyed having that conversation with you, Don. Meanwhile, tomorrow we know is Indigenous Day. I hope you have the day off, and I hope you celebrate it properly. I hope you realize that it's a day to remember all of the Indigenous people. You can join the Indian Pueblo Cultural Center commemorating and celebrating the resilience of the Indigenous people of the Western Hemisphere on Indigenous Peoples Day, which is mañana. The center will honor the past, celebrate the present, and build a future where the Indigenous voices are heard and respected. Don't miss campus-wide events taking place both at the Cultural Center. For more information, visit IndianPueblo.org. That's IndianPueblo.org. And we will continue.
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0: Got a nice cumbia to get up and dance to. 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

0: My request, Chavela. This is KANW 89.1, New Mexico's number one FM, and had a nice conversation with Rosemary Ewing, and she requested that song. She's getting me hungry, talking to me about all that good food that she's cooking, and she said I could even go do a drive-by. She just handed it to me in the car, you know. It sounded good. Thanks, Rosemary. We're at 2:52 in the afternoon, and we want to thank everybody for listening, and I want to wish everybody a happy, happy Hispanic Heritage Month. Con orgullo adelante. And we will continue with the more New Mexico music momentarily.
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Juan Jacobo López aquí con Orgullo Hispano. Muchas gracias por escuchando. It is now 3:09 in the afternoon, and we want to just remind you that you can get this wonderful, wonderful music right here at KNW Music and Merchandise Store. 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And again, we want to wish everybody a happy Indigenous Day mañana. Blue Ventures, Vida de mi Vida, right here.

0: Listening to KANW 89.1, New Mexico's First FM. John Jake Lopez here with you today. It's now 3:19 in the afternoon. And thank you for listening. We appreciate you. And because of your listening, we are the number one FM right now in the state of New Mexico. I want to say hello to all my IHM vatos. Andy, I know Ortiz listens and a couple other ones listen. We had a great lunch together on Thursday. We enjoyed hanging out with you guys, and we'll do it again next month. And hopefully you're having all a good day. We also want to remind you that the New Mexico Voter Information Portal provides information on voter registration, how to update your registration, request an absentee ballot, find a voting location, and more. For complete voter information, contact the Secretary of State at NewMexicoVote.gov, NewMexicoVote.gov, and let's all get out and vote.
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0: And the weather for today, kind of beautiful out there, a little windy, slight chance of showers, thunderstorms in the afternoon. Going to get up to 20 miles an hour and more, maybe even up to 30 miles an hour, and with gusts, maybe even up to 40 miles an hour this afternoon. So it's going to get up to 80 in the heights, 82 in the valley. Tonight, again, mostly cloudy, slight chance of showers. It's going to get down to the mid-50s. The winds are going to be south, 25 to 30 miles an hour this evening. The lows tonight throughout the state are going to be 50 in Santa Fe, 49 in Las Vegas, 45 in Gallup, 46 in Grant, 58 in Santa Rosa, 45 in Taos, 55 in Los Lunas, 55 in Rio Rancho, 50 in Española, 56 in Socorro, and up in the hill there, 50 degrees in Los Alamos. Some present temperatures right now in Gallup at 65. In Las Vegas, it's 73. Santa Fe, 75. Aquí in Duke City, 81 degrees. And we're right at that temperature.

0: KANW 89.1 New Mexico Music. John Jake Lopez with you. It is now 3:38 in the afternoon, and we want to thank everybody for listening today. And again, happy Hispanic Heritage Month. And going right along with Hispanic Heritage Month, I found this interesting set of facts from the New Mexico History and Everything Land of Enchantment. They gave the top 20 last names in the state of New Mexico. The number one is Martinez, then Garcia, Chavez, Sanchez, Lucero, Montoya, Trujillo, Lopez, Romero, Gonzalez, that's the top 10, Rodriguez, 11, Hernandez, Vigil, Ortiz, Smith, Mares, Gomez, Pino, Torres. Those are the top 20 names in the great state of New Mexico. Con orgullo hispano, we can go on adelante with our pride here in the great state of New Mexico.
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0: KANW with song number one from Friday's Top 15 at 5. Numero uno. 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
1: Come on. You got to get up and dance. This is that. This is the song. Nada sepa mi sufrir. Lorenzo Antonio, number one song. Right here on KANW.

Listening to KNW 89.1 New Mexico Music. John Jake Lopez here. We're at 3:48 in the afternoon, and thank you very much for everybody for listening. And I want to thank all the workers for the Balloon Fiesta, another successful Balloon Fiesta. And the weather pretty much cooperated, and there was a lot of hard work that went on, and a lot of people that volunteer and put that Balloon Fiesta. It is a tremendous, tremendous important event here in Albuquerque and for the great state of New Mexico. Got a call from Corina, and she wants to wish her sister Lorraine a happy birthday, and that comes from her from Corina and from their mom Julia, and they are of course related to Joe Garcia from the Starlighters, and we want to play a song by Joe Garcia. We're going to put that on right now, Chio Chio, right here by Joe Garcia and the Starlights.

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Music con el Goyo Hispano, John Jake Lopez here. It's 4:12 in the afternoon. Gracias por escuchando. Heard from Sandra Begay, and she says she wants to say hi to all the Navajo Nation, to all of her relatives up there in Shiprock, to all the code talkers. She wants to say hi to her radio buddy, Robert Padilla, to all the staff here at KANW. Good to hear from you, Sandra Begay. And then heard from Paul Ortiz in Las Vegas. He called just to say that it was he's enjoying the music and appreciates all the that goes into running this radio station. So thanks, Paul, for calling in and paying attention and listening to us. Maria Cide Baca de Santa Fe called in. She wants to hear Ya No Me Alcanza, and we're going to put that on a little later on. And it's good to hear from you, Maria. And then I heard from my prima, Maria Consuelo, who wants to just say a big hello and thank you to all the first responders, the police, the firefighters, the hospital workers, all of these people who will not have tomorrow off because they have to work so that we are all safe and secure. She also wants to thank all of the volunteers for the St. Vincent de Paul, and we're going to get a song on for her. Tengo mucho fe. We want to remind you that you make your lunch better by listening to Terry Bryan every weekday at noon. Maldita suerte, Miguel T. Mateo, right here on

0: You're listening to KANW 89.1, New Mexico's first FM, and New Mexico's number one FM. John Jake Lopez with you. It is now 4:22 in the afternoon. Thank you very much for listening. Heard from Elizabeth and Lucille up in Cuba, New Mexico, and they want to hear a couple of songs. We're going to get those on for you. We're hoping everybody else is enjoying the music and enjoying the day. And again, happy Hispanic Month. And tomorrow, happy Indigenous Day to and something that I know that some of you will not have to go to work. And so enjoy your day, and you can always get on to KNW for Morning Edition at 4 o'clock, and then you can hear New Mexico music starting at noon tomorrow.
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0: Weather for this Sunday, October 11th, is mostly sunny. It's going to get partly cloudy later on this afternoon, a slight chance of showers and thunderstorms. Mostly clear after midnight, lows in the mid-50s, south winds 25 to 30 miles an hour with gusts up to 40, diminishing to around 50 miles an hour after midnight. It's going to get down to 55 in the Heights and 56 in the Valle. Tomorrow's highs throughout the state, Santa Fe will get up to 70, Las Vegas 72, Gallup 66, Grant 70, Santa Rosa 83, Taos 68, Los Lunas 79, Rio Rancho 77, Española 75, Socorro 80, and Los Alamos will get up to 68 tomorrow. And current temperatures in Santa Rosa right now, it's 84 degrees, in Gallup 72, Grant 67, Las Vegas 72, Santa Fe 74, and aquí en Albuquerque 79 degrees. By request,

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0: Listening to KANW 89.1, New Mexico's first FM. John Jake Lopez with you. We're at 4:40 in the afternoon. Thank you very much for listening, everybody. And had a couple of calls for different songs, and so we're going to try to get those songs on for you before we leave here at 5 o'clock. Again, thanks for listening, and happy Indigenous Day tomorrow to all of you who celebrate it. 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

0: And you're listening to KNW con Orgullo Hispano, Juan Jacobo López. It's now 4:49 in the afternoon, and this is my final break for the day. I do want to wish a happy 29th wedding anniversary to Joe and Susie Leinen. God bless you, and I hope that your marriage continues, a happy, happy marriage to you, and I hope you celebrate many, many more years together. Again, I want to thank everybody for listening today. I hope you have a wonderful day tomorrow if your day off. For those that have to work, thank you very much for your service. It's been a pleasure speaking with many of you today, con buena, buena gente. And again, thanks for listening. And si Dios quiere, I'll be here next Sunday at 2 o'clock. Otherwise, this is John Jake López signing out.
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1: 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I'm Alzo Slade.
2: And I'm Nagin Farsad, filling in for Peter Sagal. This week, a big A-lister's new movie came out, and America flocked to everywhere but the theaters. We'll ask about how the star of Top Gun seems to have made his bottom gun. Plus, singer-songwriter Margot Price joins us live on stage to become a singer-songwriter quiz taker. And Alzo Slade tells us how much he loves reciting limericks.
1: 0 out of 4 stars.
2: We'll ask who's really hit rock bottom on our quiz coming up right after this hour's news.
3: Live from NPR News in Washington, I'm Dan Ronan. President Trump says there's an energy ceasefire between Russia and Ukraine, but Ukrainian President Vladimir Zelensky says he doesn't have the details and Russia hasn't commented. Zelensky also says his military is ready to stop attacking Russian oil refineries if Moscow halts its own attacks on Ukraine's energy facilities. NPR's Joanna Kasisis reports.
4: Writing on social media, Zelensky said any de-escalation of strikes must be part of an energy ceasefire and backed by real security guarantees. The real cause of this war in Europe is Russia and Russia alone, he said. Zelensky slammed Trump's decision on Friday to lift sanctions on Russian diesel. The Ukrainian leader says this move will only prolong the war and kill more civilians in Ukraine. On Saturday, Russian bombs killed at least 23 people, including 4 children, in apartment buildings in the southeastern city of Zaporizhia. Trump blames Zelensky for the war and says Ukraine must hold elections for a new president. Joanna Kakissis, NPR News, Kyiv.
3: Hackers are ramping up attacks on critical systems from the water sector to hospitals, now with the help of AI. A collective of cybersecurity companies, they're calling on the government to take action. NPR's Jenna McLaughlin reports.
5: In July, Iranian hackers disrupted water systems across the United States. Meanwhile, the Government Accountability Office recently revealed that many federal agencies don't even know what operational technology, the tools that monitor physical processes like water pumps, is connected to their networks. Companies in the Operational Technology Cybersecurity Coalition are urging the government to mandate basic cybersecurity standards for federal civilian agencies when it comes to these kinds of critical systems. Tatiana Bolton is the coalition's executive director.
6: Right now, federal agencies are operating with massive blind spots.
5: She says the government needs to designate federal officials with accountability and segment networks for security. Jen McLaughlin, NPR News.
3: New inflation numbers are due out this week. NPR's Stephen Beshaha reports the data will be closely watched by investors concerning interest rates.
7: The Federal Reserve's preferred inflation index showed that inflation came in lower than expected for August. But Fed Chair Kevin Warsh has said they don't rely on any one figure. So if September's consumer price index comes in hot, that would add pressure for the Fed to raise rates later this month. The CPI comes out Wednesday. Before that, on Tuesday, we'll get September's existing home sales from the National Association of Realtors. Sales cooled in August due to high mortgage rates. Rates have only gone up sharply since then. Last week, the average for the 30-year fixed-rate mortgage was 7.4%. Stephen Beshaha, NPR News, Birmingham, Alabama.
3: It's NPR. There's a new drug for patients with schizophrenia. It's a monthly injection. NPR's Sydney Lupkin reports.
8: The Food and Drug Administration has approved Welltruza. It contains a drug ingredient that's been used for 30 years for patients with schizophrenia, but instead of a daily pill, it's a monthly injection. That could be a big help for patients who have a hard time remembering to take a pill every day. Missing doses could cause someone's schizophrenia symptoms like delusions or disorganized thinking to return. Instead, Wellbutrin can keep concentrations of the drug in the blood more even over time. Teva Pharmaceuticals, which makes the drug, set the list price at around $4,000 per injection, but that's the price before insurance. It's unclear how widely the drug will be covered or how much patients' copays will cost. Sydney Lupkin, NPR News.
3: AAA says the national average price for both unleaded gasoline and diesel fuel declined last week, but both remain higher than they were a month ago. Unleaded regular average is $4.35 a gallon nationally. That's down a penny from yesterday. Diesel dipped to $6.27, down 1 cent. However, a month ago, gasoline was $4.29, 6 cents less expensive. Diesel was at $6.05, 22 cents less expensive. The price of diesel is being closely watched by trucking companies, the railroads, and agricultural companies as it's a key component in the price of transporting groceries from the farm to market. I'm Dan Ronan, NPR News, Washington.
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10: Our forecast for Albuquerque calls for mostly sunny skies this afternoon. Slight chance of showers and thunderstorms. Windy with a high of 78. Wind gusts up to 45 miles per hour. Tonight, partly cloudy and breezy with a low of 55. Wind gusts up to 40 miles per hour. Chance of rain 20%. For Indigenous Peoples Day, mostly clear and breezy. High of 78. For Santa Fe, mostly sunny today. Partly cloudy with a slight chance of rain this afternoon. Breezy. High of 75. 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
1: From NPR and WBEZ Chicago, this is Wait, Wait, Don't Tell Me, the NPR News Quiz. I'm Alzo Slade, the winner of the 2026 Nobel Prize for Judge and Scorekeepering. And here's your host at the Studebaker Theater at the Fine Arts Building in Chicago, Illinois, filling in for Peter Sagal, it's Nagin Farsad.
12: Yay! Thanks, Aldo. Thanks, everybody. So happy to be here. Peter Sagal needed the week off because his sexy Will Shorts Halloween costume isn't going to make itself. Later on, the incredibly talented country music phenom Margot Price will join us to play our games. But first, it's your turn. The number is 1-888-WAIT-WAIT. That's 1-888-924-8924. Now, let's welcome our first listener contestant. Hi, you're on Wait, Wait, Don't Tell Me.
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12: Hi, Paula. What do you do in Washington?
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12: 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It's Katie Nolan. Hi, Paula.
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12: 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It's Mo Rocca.
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0: Yay.
1: So welcome to the show, Paula. You're going to play Who's Alzo this time. Alzo Slade is going to read three quotes from this week's news, and if you know two of them, you'll win our prize, which is the voice of anyone on our show on your voicemail. Are you ready?
0: I'm ready. Let's do it.
1: All right. Here's your first quote.
2: Let them take out Los Angeles. Let them take out San Diego. That's a very small price to pay.
1: That was Donald Trump in a stump speech this week saying who could have L.A. and San Diego if they want.
0: Iran.
1: That's right, Iran. This week, President and 25th Amendment case study Donald Trump said Iran could take out L.A. and San Diego. To be clear, he didn't say it like they could take out L.A. It was like, you could take out L.A. Like, be my guest. Like, honestly, I get it. California Governor Gavin Newsom said he was appalled by the president's comments because if you're gonna lose a city in California, it's Sacramento. Everybody knows that.
3: So the idea is that the Iranians could take out L.A. How would they even make it up the 405?
1: No, and look, he's supposed to be this great deal maker, right? And he's going to start by offering Los Angeles? Like, dude, start with Hartford, Connecticut, and then work your way up. But on the bright side, if we do lose L.A., everyone else raises one number in hotness, right? All the sevens become eights.
2: Who's clapping? Sevens and eights? Or fives and sixes?
1: All right, here's your next quote from the Boston Globe.
2: 0 out of 4 stars, the worst movie of his career.
1: That was one of many, many movie critics saying the new movie Digger is the biggest flop of whose career?
0: Tom Cruise.
1: That's right, Tom Cruise. Digger is the worst movie of Tom Cruise's career, set to lose $250 million at the box office. When people say Americans don't go to the movies anymore, they're specifically talking about Digger.
4: Yeah. I just think that, okay, like, I judge books by their covers, and on behalf of me and Alzo and the other two black people that are here, we don't like the title.
3: Oh,
1: I see that.
4: I don't like that hard R, all right? I don't want no diggers. I don't even want to dig up.
2: I concur. And when you say the name of the movie, please pronounce the D very strongly.
1: Very strongly.
3: Should we just say the D word?
4: Just the D word.
5: I like how vague they made the trailer. Enough people were like, is this a musical? This feels spiritually like a musical. And they had to come out and say, no, it's not. Please come see our movie. It's definitely not a musical.
1: And part of the problem is that Tom Cruise is in fat old man makeup in the movie. And that's not the, like, hot Tom Cruise that we want to see. But weirdly, it is exactly what Tom Cruise would look like if Scientology had let him age.
4: When I first moved to L.A. as a young pursuer of entertainment, I did go to the Scientology Center. Oh. Yeah, and they sat me down, and they told me about the Tetons, and and I sat there, and I was like, can I have a snack? And they said no, so I left.
1: I thought you were going to say, and they got me, and I'm actually 82 years old, and I look this good.
5: Snacks is the easiest way to get somebody in the door. How do you not have snacks on hand?
4: No snacks, no popcorn, no cookies. Come on, man.
5: Absurd.
4: How am I going to dedicate myself to this God?
2: A God with no snacks is whack.
1: All right. Here's your last quote. It's from someone who just installed a new special door in their house.
2: The toilet paper, the paper towels, the detergent. It's easy to push it all right through.
1: According to the Washington Post, homeowners are putting in a new door for all the bulk purchases they bring home from where?
0: Costco?
1: That's right, Costco. Folks, it's called a Costco door, and it lets you take all your purchases from your garage and shove them right into your pantry. The fact that we're renovating our homes to accommodate the stuff we're buying from Costco really makes you say, you know what? Why stop at Los Angeles and San Diego?

0: So I don't understand the door. But what if your pantry is nowhere near your garage?
1: Move it.
2: You have to, yeah. You need to, like, prioritize your Costco bulk items.
3: I have a question. As a millennial, what's a homeowner?
2: Your next question is also, what is a Costco membership?
3: Absolutely. I represent two demographics that have no idea what's going on. A New Yorker and a childless person.
2: Well, one builder installing Costco doors told the Washington Post, quote, when you tell someone it's roughly $1,000 to put one in, they're like, yeah, that's a no-brainer. Dude, if you have $1,000 to spend on a door, why are you saving 8 cents by buying 100 rolls of toilet paper at a time?
1: Look, I think on its face it makes me go, ew, how foolish. But then it's like, it is kind of convenient to just open the... Yeah. Mouth of your kitchen and shove the food into it.
2: Right.
1: It's easier than, I assume, getting your kids to come out and help you bring the groceries in. Yeah. This way you can just...
2: Yeah, I mean, speaking of which, it's funny because I always thought Costco door was what I called my mouth when I was shoving in all the free samples at Costco.
1: Mm-hmm.
2: But, I mean, honestly, I say forget about the Costco door. I have an IKEA window where I toss out pieces that don't seem to fit anywhere.
1: Just the extra leg that you're like, this doesn't...
2: What is it?
1: I'm done, though. What's
2: it's called,
1: this?
2: Yeah. All right, Alzo, how did Paula do?
4: Paula did great. Perfect score, 3 out of 3.
1: Good job, Paula.
2: Amazing job, Paula.
5: Thank you.
2: Thanks so much for joining us. Right now, panel, time for you to answer some questions about this week's news. Mo, it's been debated for years, but this week a doctor declared once and for all that doing what is actually okay?
1: Ooh.
0: There could be so many different things.
2: So many things, yeah.
0: It's not going to be smoking. That doing what? You got to give me a clue.
2: All right, here's a clue. Go back for as much guacamole as you want.
0: Overeating.
2: Like it, you're in a party setting, so you like keep going back for guacamole.
0: Oh, double dipping.
2: Double dipping. In an article that goes to great lengths to describe what double dipping is, a doctor posits that it's gross, but not actually that gross. I don't love that the doctor then says, and you know what else? I don't wash my hands before surgery. Who has the time?
0: Is it supposed to build immunity or something?
2: Well, okay, so the doctor says, like, we get caught up worrying about mouth bacteria when it's not any grosser than other bacteria. So now that we're talking about mouth bacteria, who's got a big hankering for guacamole? Does anyone?
1: I mean, That's such a crazy argument.
0: It is. I mean, I'm somebody who, I mean, truly makes sure to be the first person at a party so that I can eat the food before anyone else has exhaled on it.
1: I don't go to parties that don't have a sneeze guard.
2: Well, if you're still worried about it, like, just make sure that your chip is wearing an N95 mask before it approaches the salsa.
1: So the only logic is everything's gross?
2: Oh,
1: that's their defense,
2: is that
1: everything's gross,
2: yeah.
1: So might as well lick somebody you're at a party with? I don't like it.
2: That's science.
1: Yeah.
2: Katie, that's science.
1: Brutal.
4: You just go to a party and you just see somebody drinking out of the punch bowl with the
2: ladle.
0: Right in their Costco bowl.
4: Yeah, exactly.
2: But I think the thing that's like, that no one really wants to say, that we're all too afraid to talk about, is that chips are too big. If you didn't make chips so big, you wouldn't need to double dip.
1: Look at that.
2: And that's why I'm running for president.
4: But Nagin, inversely, if the chip is too small, then my fingers and hand is going to the dip.
2: Yes,
0: that is a great point.
2: It's an engineering challenge, but we've sent people to the moon. We can do this.
4: Yeah. At Nagin's party, she has crumb chips.
2: I only invite people with dainty fingers. That's what I do at my party.

0: Coming up, a billionaire gets busted in our Bluff the Listener game. Call 1-888-WAIT-WAIT to play. 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
1: A lot of what happens in Vegas is on purpose.
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8: 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I'm Alzo Slade. We're playing this week with Joelle Nicole Johnson, Katie Nolan, and Mo Rocca. And here again is your host at the Studebaker Theater in Chicago, Illinois, Nagin Farsad.
0: Thanks, Alzo. Right now, it's time for the Wait, Wait, Don't Tell Me Bluff the Listener game. Call 1-888-WAIT-WAIT to play our game on air. Hi, you're on Wait, Wait, Don't Tell Me.
9: Hi, this is Alex from Boston, Michigan.
0: Hi, Alex. What do you do in Michigan?
9: I am a barista at a local coffee roaster called Sabbath, and I am a dad to two adorable little kids.
0: Oh, I love that. Wait, so as a barista, how much, like, psychological counsel do you have to give customers on a regular basis?
9: That's actually, like, the first requirement for the job. The coffee just kind of, like, keeps us going through the day.
0: Well, thanks so much for joining us, Alex. In this game, our panelists will each share a story, but only one of them is true. You have to figure out which one. What's the topic, Alzo?
8: Bad billionaire. Bad, bad.
0: Now, look, we all think of billionaires as people improving our society with good works and charity. But, and I hope you're sitting down, sometimes they do bad things. Our panelists are going to tell you about one such malfeasance this week. Pick the one who's telling the truth, and you'll win the Wait Waiter of your choice on your voicemail. Are you ready to play?
9: Oh, boy, let's go.
0: All right, first up, it's Joelle Nicole Johnson.
10: Billionaires, they're just like us. They purchase daily necessities like groceries, gas, and elections. They bust seams on their pants, moves on the dance floor, and unions. And of course, they crowd into elevators, situation rooms, and immersible submarines in search of the Titanic. Insert Amar Rahman, a Pakistani billionaire who has a new special interest. His new obsession is spending some of his disposable income in search of the Titanic submersible. That's right. He's building the Titanic submersible submersible, which is a submersible built to look for the Titanic submersible. And while they're only in the testing phase, they have already sunk five submersible submersibles. When asked for a comment, his wife said, "He can go down there if he want to, but he ain't taking his diamond wedding ring." That's a woman who knows her husband's affairs are in order.
0: Story about the new Titanic submersible from Joyelle Nicole Johnson. Your next story of billionaires behaving badly comes from Mo Rocca.
11: When the Youngstown, Ohio Museum of Art announced that it would be closing after 125 years, homeboy turned tech billionaire Jim Margolis came to the rescue with a $250 million bequest on a single condition: that each room of the museum contain at least one of his collection of prized psychedelic blacklight posters displayed optimally, which means no light sources other than the black UV light that shows off gems like his scenes of neon mushrooms. As a result, all other works of art are virtually impossible to see now. The newly renamed Youngstown Museum of Glow-in-the-Dark Art has resorted to adding black velvet flocking to its most prized pieces, a Rembrandt, two Pollocks, and a Gilbert Stuart portrait of George Washington, which, to be fair, looks pretty trippy now. And all museum goers need to wear a black light vest in order to avoid running into each other. Museum goer Leslie Goldman says the museum is a great place to visit if you've always wondered what the weird stoner kid from your college would do with a bunch of money.
0: A newly renovated museum that highlights black light art from Mo Rocca. Your last story of bad billionaire behavior comes from Katie Nolan.
12: 94-year-old billionaire Barry Side is certainly not the first old man to enjoy feeding the critters at his local park. He may, however, be the first to use his fortune to fund an operation so extensive it's fueling a rat infestation. Chicago officials say Barry Side is paying a group of people to regularly scatter piles of expensive imported nuts, macadamia, Brazil, etc., all over Lincoln Park in what is the most impressive case of nut spreading since any man sat down on public transportation. When it comes to things old billionaire men can do with their nuts, this certainly is not the worst. But the rats it's attracting are causing property damage that the city says may end up costing taxpayers. While they have fined Side repeatedly, he always pays those fines in full and on time, and then continues to drop nuts. In fact, the more they fine him, the more nuts he drops. I guess it's true you can't put a price on chasing your dream, even if that dream is to become some sort of reverse Pied Piper who sucks.
0: Okay. Alex, you've got a Titanic submersible tour from Joyelle Nicole Johnson, a billionaire blacklight fan from Mo Rocca, and from Katie Nolan, a billionaire feeding the hungry rats. Which one is real?
9: I don't know. I wouldn't doubt any of them, but the one that sounds like it's actively doing the most harm is the rat problem, so I'm going to say that's probably the most likely one.
0: All right, well, to find out the correct answer, we spoke to a reporter covering the real story.
13: When neighbors and park staffers have asked the nut spreaders why they're doing it, they've gotten cursed out.
0: That was Axios Chicago reporter Monica Eng talking about the billionaire rat infestation and using the term nut spreader in a journalistic capacity. Congratulations, Alex. You got it right. You not only earned a point for Katie, but you've won our prize, the voice of your choice on your voicemail. Thanks so much for calling us today.
9: Thanks.
14: In the afterlife, you could be headed for the serious strike. Now you make the scene all day.
0: And now, the game where big names do something for which they're utterly unprepared. It's not my job. Margot Price has built an impressive career in country music, putting out 6 albums and performing all over the world. On the side, she does duets with Willie Nelson and Joan Baez, is on the board of Farm Aid, and even wrote an autobiography. She's in town performing in the 80 years of John Prine celebration, and we somehow managed to convince her to lower her standards and come hang out with us. Margot Price, welcome to Wait, Wait, Don't Tell Me. Hello. I'm so excited to talk to you, and especially, can you tell us why you're here in Chicago?
15: Yes, we are celebrating 80 years of John Prine and his wonderful music, and a lot of people don't know that John grew up in Maywood, Illinois, so it's good to be here and celebrate.
0: So did you ever, did you ever get to work with him or meet him?
15: Yes, I met him actually on his 70th birthday, and we forged a great friendship. I got to sing with him on stage, tour with him. We even did a duet of his song, Unwed Fathers, and donated the proceeds to the ACLU.
0: That's really nice. Do you have like a favorite memory of John Prine?
15: Let's see. One time we got really drunk together. And I almost missed my flight because he was partying harder than we were. It was like a 6 a.m. flight, but yeah. We hung out with John until about 4 in the morning.
0: Wow.
15: It was a good time.
0: Wow. Like, the second I turned, 35, I could stay up past 8, so I'm very impressed. So you had a specific moment in your life when you realized that you should be a musician. Can you walk us through that?
15: Let's see, are you talking about a mushroom trip that
0: yeah.
15: I had?
0: Okay, yeah, yeah.
15: I ate a lot of mushrooms, and I was about 19 years old. And during this psychedelic experience, I was just realizing that I did not want to major in communications, and that I decided I was going to move to Nashville and pursue my dream of, writing songs. It was quite intense, I will say. I thought maybe I was never coming back from it because they said you have to eat, a lot of them. But I ate too much.
11: Was it an all-you-can-eat?
15: Yes.
11: I'm a clean teen, so I've actually never done mushrooms. How do you prepare them? Like, you cook them?
0: You saute them in reduced balsamic.
15: They taste a lot better if you did that. They really taste like garbage. And I just usually eat some of them and then choke down some peanut butter.
11: Do you use
15: afterwards?
11: A dip?
15: No dip. No
11: so
15: dip.
11: No
15: but
11: dip.
15: Yeah, people. Some people put them on
16: double
15: pizza.
16: Dip. I put mine in applesauce.
15: I like that. Okay, perfect.
11: Do you
15: perfect.
11: Double dip?
15: We'll get along. We'll get along, right?
0: These are tips that NPR audiences will never use.
8: I don't know. I think you'd be surprised.
15: I think so. I mean, they regrow your brain and they connect new neural pathways. So I don't know. I'm all about that over big alcohol.
11: And then it's all things considered.
15: Yes, nice.
0: So, there's a couple of interesting things about that your first album, and one of them is that, I don't know, I heard that if this is true, that you pawned your wedding ring to finance your first album. Is that true?
15: Yes, that's true.
0: And what did your husband think of that?
15: He was way down with it. He actually sold our car, so he was more in than me. He was like, you got to make this record, and he pawned.
0: Did you think of 50 other things you could pawn before the wedding ring, or were you like,
15: I don't know. We sold guitars, we sold microphones, so it was like everything must go, all of our eggs in one basket.
8: To make the album.
15: To make the album.
8: So basically you're in the studio butt naked recording the album.
15: We went to Memphis and recorded it at Sun Studios, and
0: is there a song on the album about you pawning your ring to make the album?
15: Yeah, there is. The last song is called World's Greatest Loser. It's talking about how we'd lose all the things, except for our love for each other.
0: Well,
16: that's so sweet.
0: Really lovely. God.
15: 23 years later.
0: The interesting thing about that album is that it was released by Jack White's Third Man Records.
17: Thanks.
0: But you only got that deal after 30 rejections. Now, when that album blew up and you were nominated for Grammys, did you go on a revenge tour of those 30 rejections?
15: Actually, I was accepting an award at the Ryman for the Americana Music Association, and I saw a lot of people who had passed on my record, and so I thanked all the people who told me no.
16: Yes!
15: Yeah, you got to thank your haters.
0: Yes!
16: Turn up!
15: That's right.
16: Margo, can I ask who your country top five is?
15: Yes. Ooh, I like that. Okay, well, I'm going to go with John Prine is going to be in there. Mm-hmm. Yeah. Give a shout out to Dolly Parton. She's right in there, right?
0: Speaking of Dolly Parton, like, she famously only followed like 67 people on social media, and you were one of them.
15: Whoa.
0: Did you guys ever DM, and what was that about?
15: She was very supportive. I got to sing at her 50th anniversary at the Grand Ole Opry. We took a photo together. It was kind of like meeting the Queen of England or something. You know? And we got there, and our dresses got stuck together, like my sequins got stuck on her rhinestones. And you're like, I got all googly eyed, and I was like, I don't know, I might have to just stay here with you.
0: So hold on, how long did it take to pry away sequins from rhinestones?
15: It really took quite a minute, because she had on this extravagant outfit with lots of chains and gold rhinestones and things on it. So, yeah, we were stuck there for a minute.
0: And please tell me that has turned into a country song.
11: That sounds like,
15: needs to be, right?
11: That sounds like a Joan Baez song.
15: Yeah.
11: From rhinestones.
15: Yeah.
0: Well, Margo, it's been so great talking to you, but we've asked you here to play a game we're calling
8: From Days of Unrest to Nights of Unrest.
0: Your new album is called Days of Unrest, so we decided to ask you about nights of unrest, or sleepwalking. Answer 2 out of 3 questions correctly, and you'll win our prize for one of our listeners. Alza, who's Margo playing for?
8: Janelle Thomas of Cleveland, Ohio.
0: All right. Thanks. Here's your first question. Cincinnati Reds pitcher Brock Burke is a, quote, lifetime sleepwalker. So it wasn't great for his roommates back in the minors when he did what? Was it A, stand up, yell grenade, make an explosion sound, and get right back into bed? Or B, sit bolt upright, say, I am a robot, and then make beeping noises for half an hour? Or was it C, lean over his roommate's bed and start loudly arguing ball and strike calls?
15: Ooh. That's tough, but I think I'm going to go with C.
0: Would you really go with C?
15: Should I?
0: I'm just saying, like, if you had another choice, what would that other choice
15: be?
8: I think you should think of a very explosive choice.
15: Okay, yeah. A.
0: Oh, A?
8: Oh, A.
0: That's right. That's the one. He yelled grenade. That's so good. You're so good at this.
15: So smart. Okay. Awesome. Thanks.
17: You know everything.
15: Thanks. I was really nervous about this today. I was.
0: That's right. He yelled grenade. Here is your next question. Another famous sleepwalker is Keith Richards, who says he was sleepwalking when he did what? Was it A, wrote and recorded the main guitar riff for Satisfaction? Was it B, bought 2 kilograms of cocaine? Or was it C, called his manager and agreed to do a solo album?
15: I'm going to say B.
8: B is cool. B is cool, but it's not satisfying.
15: All right. Satisfaction.
0: What? Yes.
15: Wow.
0: Here's the story. Apparently, he was sleeping when he recorded the riff, and when he played the tape back in the morning, it was just that iconic song and then like 40 minutes of snoring. All right. Margo, here's your last question. Sleep talking can be just as weird. One woman reported on Reddit that her husband stayed in bed but did spend an entire night repeatedly doing what? Was it A, playing the main guitar riff from Satisfaction? Was it B, celebrating his recent election as the mayor of Pumpkin Town? Or was it C, complaining that his pillow was, quote, being a little stinker?
15: B.
0: That's right.
15: I was going to guess B anyway.
0: It's B. He sat up. He said, we shall call it Pumpkin Town. And gave his wife his watch like it was the key to the city. And then murmured, I'm the mayor of Pumpkin Town. Throughout the rest of the night. And that's how that went down. Alzo, how did Margo do on our quiz?
8: She did a great job. All on her own. She got 3 out of 3.
0: So good.
15: Thank you. Thank you.
0: Oh, my God.
11: It's all about collaboration.
8: That's right.
17: So impressive.
0: Margo Price is a singer, songwriter, who's part of the 80 Years of John Prine tribute concert in Chicago. Her new album, Days of Unrest, is out now. Margo Price, thank you so much for joining us on Wait, Wait, Don't Tell Me.
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8: 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From NPR and WBEZ Chicago, this is Wait, Wait, Don't Tell Me, the NPR News Quiz. I'm Alzo Slade. We're playing this week with Mo Rocca, Joyelle Nicole Johnson, and Katie Nolan. And here again is your host at the Studebaker Theater in Chicago, Illinois, Nagin Farsad.
0: Thanks, Alzo. In just a minute, one of America's top 10 unfinished limerick-based games. It's the Listener Limerick Challenge. If you'd like to play, give us a call at 1-888-WAIT-WAIT. That's 1-888-924-8924. But first, we have some more questions for the panel. Joyelle.
16: Yes.
0: The new electric Mazda has an external speaker that sends preset warning messages to pedestrians who are about to cross the street. But drivers have found that you can also use the speaker to tell pedestrians what?
16: Oh, Lord. Back up off me.
0: You know what? I'm going to give that to you. To F right off.
16: Yeah!
0: Because the new Mazda just launched in Australia plays preset messages like look up from your phone or please proceed first, but you can type in anything for it to say.
16: What?
0: So right.
16: That's
0: and so
16: terrible.
0: Soon the cars were telling pedestrians, look up from your effing phone and walk faster, dirtbag. Those are funny, but it could be more effective. Like, can you imagine walking in front of a car right as it says, Lord, forgive me for what I'm about to do?
22: That's crazy. Why would you let your car talk? Anything I type, it's going to say.
11: Did you ever watch Knight Rider?
16: I know. I've always wanted a talking car.
0: Well, like at Knight Rider's talking to you.
22: Yeah.
0: This is just to
22: other
0: pedestrians.
22: People.
16: I love it.
0: Wait, what would you have your car say?
16: I don't like your outfit.
0: You know that, like, the first pedestrian to experience this thing is going to be absolutely mystified. Like, did that hatchback just call me a bitch? Katie, there's a new Halloween trend this year. Instead of giving out candy to trick-or-treaters, some houses are giving out what?
22: Oh, boy.
0: Yeah.
22: Is it finally the drugs they've been telling us they sneak into their candy? Let's see. say dental floss?
0: Let me give you a hint.
22: Perfect. So not close.
0: They're calling it, and this is true, trigger reading.
22: Books?
0: Books, that's
22: okay.
0: Right.
22: Okay. All right.
0: I like it. Giving out books instead of candy is a great way to both spread the joy of reading and make absolutely sure your little free library gets vandalized later that night. Like, what do you even say? Here you go, kid. Take this copy of Infinite Jest. It's fun size.
8: This is where kids are like, candy corn ain't so bad at all.
11: Behave or I'm giving you the power broker for Halloween.
22: I don't think it's the best way to convince kids to read books by taking away their expected candy and replacing it with a book. I don't think they're going to go, yes!
0: It's new levels of lame.
22: I love this!
16: Yeah. I'm going to say I was that nerd, though. Like, if you had gave me the Babysitter's Club, I'd have been sitting outside your house like a stray cat.
22: It's also so hard to read when your mask keeps slipping down. Like, there's a lot of costumes that it would not be easy to read a book in.
0: Yeah.
16: Oh, that's why the KKK don't read?
11: I was a ghost, not a Klansman, that Halloween. Let it go, Toyel.
0: Coming up, it's Lightning Fill in the Blank, but first it's the game where you have to listen for the rhyme. If you want to play on air, you can call or leave a message at 1-888-WAIT-WAIT. That's 1-888-924-8924. You can see us most weeks right here at the Studebaker Theater in downtown Chicago, and join us on the road. We'll be in Kalamazoo, Michigan, coming up on October 22nd, and in Normal, Illinois on November 12th. For tickets and information to all our live events, go to nprpresents.org. Hi, you're on Wait, Wait, Don't Tell Me.
1: Hi, this is Parker Webster calling from Minneapolis, Minnesota.
0: Hi, Parker. What do you do in Minneapolis?
1: Spend time at the river, take my dogs to the dog park.
8: This sounds like a good regular dude.
0: Yeah. Yeah, like you sound like pretty, like, you're pretty zen over there in Minneapolis.
1: Exactly, yeah.
0: Well, welcome to the show, Parker. Alzo Slade is going to read three news-related limericks with the last word or phrase missing from each. If you can fill in that last word or phrase correctly on two limericks, you win. Here's your first limerick.
8: The insidious makers say Neato will make puffy treats with extra Heato. Purveyors of horror turn snack food explorers with the scary, spiced, hot, flaming
1: Cheeto.
0: That's right, Cheeto. Though they're mostly known for incredibly popular horror movies and TV shows, Blumhouse Studios announced a new collaboration just in time for Halloween. The Flavor of Fear Spicy Cheetos. And the scariest part, when you eat them in the dark, you won't need to lick your fingers because you'll feel someone else licking them for you. The Flavor of Fear Cheetos are coated with a sweet phantom heat that'll, quote, tingle and fizz before leaving your mouth numb. And that proves the name is dead on, because nothing in this world would scare me more than putting a Cheeto in my mouth and having it fizz.
8: I just settled for Pop Rocks. Remember those?
11: Yes.
8: Not Cheetos, just Pop Rocks.
0: Yeah. Pop Rocks. Would you guys eat any scary snacks? Are you putting a Cheeto fizz up in that mouth?
8: Well, when you say it like that.
0: All right, here's your next limerick.
8: To drinking odd shots, I'm confessing, but I do get a full vegan blessing. With cilantro and chives, I feel fully alive. I am knocking back green goddess.
1: Trussing?
0: That's right! A cookbook author on a book tour handed out samples of vegan green goddess salad dressing and noticed people were knocking them back like shots. So she decided to add vodka, and now they're calling it the Swampy Mary, which is like a great way to ruin vodka while also ruining your salad dressing.
22: I would drink it.
0: The salad dressing or the Swampy Mary?
22: Both. It's, okay. I often eat a tasted dressing and I go, I wish it was socially acceptable to take a sip of this. And now, with vodka in it, it is.
8: So you're at home by yourself just knocking down like balsamic vinaigrette.
22: Uh-huh. It's usually like or sometimes you get a nice ranch that's watery in the right way. Yeah. And you're like, I could really swirl that. Take a shot.
0: Yeah, you see, like, Katie in her apartment, like, you know, passed out with, like, Paul Newman's bottles all over her body.
22: It sounds delicious.
0: All right, here's your last limerick.
8: These chirps are completely absurd. They're so loud that my vision is blurred. Big beaks that are wide will get under my hide. I am finding the world's loudest
1: bird.
0: That's right. This week, scientists announced they're getting closer to figuring out what is the loudest bird. Finally. One of the contenders is the red-legged sirema of South America, an obvious choice. But the North American loudest bird might be the Canadian goose. And I don't know about the loudest, but despite being from Canada, it definitely is the biggest jerk. You guys have any, like, contenders for loudest bird out there?
16: Yeah, Megyn Kelly.
22: I was going to say, give me a couple of those Swampy Marys. I'll be the world's loudest bird.
0: Alzo, how did Parker do?
8: 3 out of 3, perfect score. Congratulations.
1: Thanks so much, guys.
0: Parker, thank you so much for playing the game.
1: Thank you.
0: Goodbye. To our final game, Lightning Fill in the Blank. Each of our players will have 60 seconds in which to answer as many fill in the blank questions as they can. Each correct answer is worth 2 points. Alzo, can you give us the scores?
8: Of course. Joyelle and Mo are tied up at 2, and Katie has the lead with 3.
0: Okay.
2: Right.
0: So, Joyelle and Mo, because you're tied, I'm going to randomly choose Joyelle to go first.
16: Yeah.
0: Here we go. The clock will start when I begin your first question. Fill in the blank. On Wednesday, the CDC said it was monitoring people traveling to the U.S. from Siberia after a lab worker there died from the blank.
16: Ooh, the plague!
0: Right. This week, Tropical Storm Isaias intensified into the first blank of the Atlantic storm season.
16: Hurricane!
0: Right. According to a new report, donations to the Kennedy Center fell by approximately blank percent after Trump's name was added.
16: Oh, a lot of percent.
22: Yeah, that's correct.
0: That's right, 100%. This week, a man in Ohio was jailed for sending blank to a state senator.
16: Ooh, his dirty panties.
0: Close. A picture of a shark's penis. On Wednesday, the CDC confirmed that Pennsylvania had suppressed 1,000 blank cases.
16: Measles, because people are stupid and not vaccinating their kids.
0: Right. On Thursday, poet Ann Carson won the blank prize in literature.
16: Nobel?
0: Right. This week, a teacher in Iowa was fired after her school discovered she was offering extra credit to any student who blanked.
16: did really good on a test.
0: Any student who gave her money for her vacation fund. The teacher was fired after administrators discovered she was offering extra credit to any student who gave her cash for her trip to Ecuador. Staff at the school argued that it was unfair to her students, but ask any kid if they'd rather write a 10-page paper or give $5 to their teacher, and you'll see there was no crime here. It's crazy.
16: That's a poor thing.
0: Also, how did Joyelle do?
8: She got 5 right for 10 more points, total of 12.
22: Good job, Joyelle.
16: I did it.
22: Good job.
0: All right. Mo, you're up next. Okay. Fill in the blank. According to new data, by 2030, Kabul could become the first major city to run out of blank.
2: Water.
0: Right. This week, election officials warned that the Postal Service may delay mail-in blanks.
2: Ballots.
0: Right. As a Senate race between Ken Paxton and James Tallarico tightens, Trump held a campaign rally in blank.
2: Texas.
0: Right. This week, the state of California asked a startup to please stop staging fights between blanks and blanks.
2: Between Sharks and Jets. No, that's New York. Bloods and Crips.
0: Between robots and YouTubers. Okay. On Wednesday, the WHO released the first global guidelines for measuring childhood blank.
2: Obesity.
0: Right. On Monday, blank announced they were again raising ticket prices for their theme parks.
2: Oh, Disney.
0: Right. This week, fishing boats off the Florida Keys say they keep reeling in what they call square grouper, which is their name for blank.
2: Oh, which is the one that has square patties? Is that Wendy's?
15: It's Wendy's.
8: This is rapid fill in the blank.
0: Yeah. Take your time, Mo. Keep it going.
2: Discarded Wendy's patties.
15: Nice.
0: So close. Bricks of cocaine.
15: Oh, my God.
0: According to fishermen, reeling up plastic-wrapped bricks of drugs floating off the Florida Keys is actually pretty common. Authorities are reminding fishers to always practice catch and release, gently returning the brick back to the water to help maintain a healthy cocaine population. Also, how did Mo do?
8: 5 right, 10 more points, total of 12, still tied with Joy-L.
15: Good job, Mo.
0: Hey! So, how many does Katie need to win?
15: Oy.
8: She needs 5 to win.
0: All right. Katie, this is for the game. On Monday, Donald Trump signed an executive order aimed at lowering blank prices.
22: Gas?
0: Right. On Tuesday, Paramount finalized their merger with blank.
22: Warner Brothers?
0: Right. This week, the White House told blank agents to increase their daily arrests.
22: ICE?
0: Right.
22: Oh.
0: On Wednesday, McDonald's was sued for using a blank tool to adjust prices.
22: AI?
0: Right. This week, police in North Carolina pulled over 2 men who were caught driving blank on a public roadway.
22: Lawnmowers?
0: A couch set on top of 2 electric scooters.
22: What?
8: You gotta do what you gotta do.
0: Despite market uncertainty, AI giant blank is still expected to hold an IPO in November.
22: What are these stupid companies called? Dupixit.
0: Anthropic.
22: That's the one.
0: On Thursday, Joe Rogan renewed his massive podcast deal with music streamer blank.
22: Spotify?
0: Right. This weekend, a woman who was caught posing as a substitute teacher at a high school in Milwaukee said she only did it because she loves blank so much.
22: Well, is it learning?
0: Because she loves yelling at kids so much. The woman got through 3 full periods just yelling at the kids before someone figured out she wasn't a real teacher. That's fun that it took 3 periods. That's 2 whole periods of students being like, yeah, this situation really makes sense. Also, how did Katie do? Did she do well enough to win?
8: Katie needed 5 to win. She got 5 right for 10 more points.
0: Hey!
8: Total of 13. And the win.
0: Congratulations, Katie.
15: Thank you.
0: In just a minute, we'll ask our panelists to predict, after Digger, what'll be the next big Hollywood flop. 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Philip Gotica writes our limericks. Our public address announcer is Paul Friedman. Our ops manager is Jasira Vardek. Thanks to the staff and crew at the Studebaker Theater. BJ Lederman composed our theme. Our program is produced by Jennifer Mills, Miles Dornbos, and Lillian King. Special thanks to Mohamed El Sheikhi, Janie Hoffman, and Dom Banyas. Regular thanks to Peter Gwynn. Emma Choi is our vibe curator. Technical direction, Lorna White. Our CFO is Colin Miller. Our production manager is Robert Newhouse. Our senior producer is Ian Chillag. The executive producer of Wait, Wait, Don't Tell Me is Mike Danforth. Now, panel, what'll be the next big Hollywood flop? Katie Nolan.
22: It's called You Can't See Anything, and it's a documentary about the Youngstown Museum of Glow-in-the-Dark Art, but they forget to buy the blacklight.
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8: And if any of that happens, we'll ask you about it on Wait, Wait, Don't Tell Me.
0: Thank you, Alzo Slade. Thanks also to Katie Nolan, Joyelle Nicole Johnson, and Mo Rocca. And thanks to all of you for listening. I'm Nagin Farsad, filling in for Peter Sagal, and we'll see you next week.

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2: 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I'm Joel Rose. 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
5: Live from NPR News in Washington, I'm Dan Ronan. Seven U.S. senators are calling on President Trump to reverse course on his diesel deal with Russia. NPR's Luke Garrett reports the bipartisan group of senators say the agreement is illegal.
6: On Friday, Trump shocked lawmakers when he announced the deal with Russian President Vladimir Putin. Trump said the agreement would immediately supply U.S. and international markets with hundreds of thousands of tons of diesel. On Sunday, three Democrats and four Republicans said Trump's deal is illegal because Congress, quote, explicitly banned Russian energy imports in 2022. Here's GOP Senator Tom Tillis on NBC News.
7: I do believe there's a legitimate case for saying the president's not following the law. We were very clear that we are that Russia is the aggressor. Russia is the one who can end this war by backing out of territory that they occupied.
6: The seven senators called on Trump to, quote, immediately reverse course on his oil deal with Russia. Following the war with Iran, the high cost of gas has hurt Trump politically. Luke Garrett, NPR News, Washington.
5: The Justice Department is investigating five American television networks under antitrust laws amid a related court battle between the White House and Press Access. As NPR's David Folkenflik reports, the move represents an escalation of tensions between the president and the media.
8: CNN, Politico, and MS Now sued after President Trump banned their journalists from the White House over coverage that angered him. A federal judge temporarily required the administration to restore their passes. He says he'll decide by Tuesday evening. In the meantime, the White House blocked CNN from taking part in the TV pool, in which ABC, CBS, CNN, Fox News, and NBC shared logistical planning and costs to cover the president in his public appearances in smaller spaces. The other networks refused to fill the pool when CNN had been blocked. The Justice Department now says it's investigating that consultation, claiming it may constitute illegal antitrust behavior. Media advocates say it's another attempt to intimidate the press. David Folkenflik, NPR News.
5: On both coasts, they are dealing with flooding and high winds in the aftermath of two hurricanes. NPR's Shondalise Duster has the story.
9: The remnants of Isaias and Rachel, now post-tropical cyclones, have caused flooding across the south and west. In North Carolina, there were tornado warnings on Sunday, as well as a high risk of flooding from heavy rains. Rapid river rising is also possible as the system moves out. A tornado watch is also in effect for parts of southern Virginia through Sunday night. The National Weather Service says parts of the south